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I'm your pal Al, joining you on this Thursday night. Thanks for tuning in. 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

Tim McGraw says it felt good on my lips on today's Best Country, B103. Up next, Clay Walker asks, then what? On today's Best Country, B103.

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0: Jelly Roll's got his hands up on today's Best Country, B103. We've got your No Talk Triple Play coming in just a few moments, but first... 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
0: 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Tonight it's clear with a low of around 62 degrees, calm wind becoming south-southeast around 6 miles per hour in the evening. Tomorrow, it's cloudy through the mid-morning, then gradual clearing with a high near 87. South wind, 7 to 15 miles per hour, with gusts as high as 23. Tomorrow night, there is a chance of showers and thunderstorms throughout the night. Partly cloudy with a low of around 66. South wind, 6 to 10 miles per hour, with gusts as high as 20. Then on Saturday, there is a 40% chance of showers and thunderstorms. Partly sunny with a high near 80. South-southwest wind, 5 to 8 miles per hour, becoming north-northeast in the afternoon. Winds could gust as high as 16 miles per hour. That's been your AccuWeather forecast on today's Best Country. We've got more country music coming your way. 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

0: Blake Shelton talks about the boys around here on today's Best Country, B103. 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This marks the 25-year anniversary of the historic tragedy, but we will never forget. Registration begins at 7:30 a.m. on the 12th. Opening ceremony is at 8:15 a.m. The climb starts at 8:30 a.m. This event is in association with the National Fallen Firefighters Association. Get more details at facebook.com/Nebraska Stair Climb. 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

of my exes by Lauren Atlanta featuring Chase Matthew on today's Best Country B103. I'm your pal Al joining you on this Thursday night. Thanks for tuning in. 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

0: Reba McEntire's acting all fancy on today's Best Country, B103. We've got your no-talk triple play coming in just a few moments, but first... Do you want the inside scoop on what's going on with the Huskers football team? Would you like to hear what the players are doing to prep for next week's game? How about the team's focus at practice? Then have lunch with us at Valentino's in Nebraska City each Thursday of the football season at noon as we bring you Big Red Buzz with NCN Senior Sports and Special Series reporter Jake Bartecki. Jake has immersed himself in the Husker sports programs and is trusted by the staff and student-athletes in Lincoln, giving him an unsurpassed insight into the teams. He'll pass on what he's soaked up at practices, what he thinks about the upcoming matchup, and take your questions. It's Big Red Buzz, each game week on Thursday from noon till 1 at Valentino's in Nebraska City. Thanks to Knapp Roofing, Arbor Bank, Fairway in Nebraska City, Rank Seed, JK Home Improvement Windows and Siding, Premier Bank, and Legacy Structures. 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
0: 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Tonight, it's clear with a low of around 62 degrees. Calm wind becoming south-southeast around 6 miles per hour in the evening. Tomorrow, it's cloudy through the mid-morning, then gradual clearing with a high near 87. South wind, 7 to 15 miles per hour, with gusts as high as 23. Tomorrow night, there is a chance of showers and thunderstorms through the night. Partly cloudy with a low of around 66. South wind, 6 to 10 miles per hour, with gusts as high as 20. Saturday, there is a 40% chance of showers and thunderstorms, partly sunny with a high near 80. South-southwest wind, 5 to 8 miles per hour, becoming north-northeast in the afternoon. Winds could gust as high as 16. That's been your AccuWeather forecast on today's Best Country. We've got more country music coming your way. It's your no-talk triple play with songs like Double Wide Dream by the Casey Donahue Band, I Can't Love You Anymore by Ella Langley featuring Morgan Wallen, and Crazy Little Thing Called Love by Dwight Yoakam on today's Best Country, B103.

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0: 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And remember, you can always stay up to date with what's happening in River Country on
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I'm your pal Al, joining you on this Thursday night. Thanks for tuning in. We've got more of today's Best Country coming your way, because up next, David Ball's got a thinking problem on today's Best Country, B103.

Keith Urban looks for a better life on today's Best Country, B103. Up next, George Strait throws a little bit of a temper tantrum saying, I hate everything. 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

0: West Country B103 with South of Sanity by Zach Top. We've got your no-talk triple play coming in just a few moments, but first. The Richardson County Fair is happening September 16th through 19th in Humboldt. 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Stop by to enjoy all the great things going on in Humboldt at this year's Richardson County Fair, September 16th through 19th. 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
0: 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Tonight it's clear with a low of around 62 degrees, calm wind becoming south-southeast around 6 miles per hour in the evening. Tomorrow it's cloudy through the mid-morning, then gradual clearing with a high near 87. South wind 7 to 15 miles per hour with gusts as high as 23. Tomorrow night there is a chance of showers and thunderstorms through the night, partly cloudy with a low of around 66. South wind 6 to 10 miles per hour with gusts as high as 20. And on Saturday, there is a 40% chance of showers and thunderstorms, partly sunny with a high near 80, south-southwest wind 5 to 8 miles per hour becoming north-northeast in the afternoon. Winds could gust as high as 16. That's been your AccuWeather forecast on today's Best Country. We've got more country music coming your way. It's your No Talk Triple Play with songs like Ride With Me by Cody Johnson, Blame It On You by Jason Aldean, and Bean By Now by Morgan Wallen on today's Best Country B103.

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3: This is a Fox News alert. I'm Ted Lindner. It's night two of the Republicans' midterm convention in Dallas. It'll be wrapping up after the president delivers the keynote address. Vice President J.D. Vance speaking a little bit earlier.
4: The contrast in this election, ladies and gentlemen, it's not about this or that policy. It's about the party of common sense beating the party of the crazies. Let's send these lunatics packing and govern our country for the future.
3: The midterm elections now less than 2 months away. Lindsey Clancy's lawyer asking a Massachusetts judge to spare her a second trial for killing her children following a mistrial due to a hung jury.
5: Defense attorney Kevin Reddington asking the judge to acquit Lindsey Clancy of first-degree murder charges to prevent a second trial, arguing prosecutors don't have enough evidence and no rational jury could find beyond a reasonable doubt that she had no mental disease or defect.
3: Fox's Kristen Goodwin. 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

Kid Myself by John Morgan on today's Best Country, B103. I'm your pal Al, joining you on this Thursday night. Thanks for tuning in. We've got more of today's Best Country coming your way, because up next, Trick Pony says, "Poor Me," on today's Best Country, B103.

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0: Alan Jackson's having a good time on today's Best Country, B103. 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
0: 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Tonight it's clear with a low of around 62 degrees. Calm wind becoming south-southeast around 6 miles per hour in the evening. Tomorrow it's cloudy through the mid-morning, then gradual clearing with a high near 87. South wind 7 to 15 miles per hour with gusts as high as 23. Tomorrow night there's a chance of showers and thunderstorms through the night. Partly cloudy with a low of around 66. South wind 6 to 10 miles per hour with gusts as high as 20. Then on Saturday there's a 40% chance of showers and thunderstorms. Partly sunny with a high near 80. South-southwest wind 5 to 8 miles per hour becoming north-northeast in the afternoon. Winds could gust as high as 16 miles per hour. That's been your AccuWeather forecast on today's Best Country. It's been temperature ping pong here in River Country. First it was risks of heat strokes, then it was thunderstorm warnings, then we go back to heat indexes of 105, and now finally we're back in the cooling fall shower side. That's the beauty of Nebraska. It always keeps you on your toes. We've got more of today's Best Country coming your way. It's your No Talk Triple Play with songs like Backroads by Dylan Bloom, I Knew It, I Knew You by Taylor Swift, and What Mattered Most by Ty Herndon on today's Best Country, B103.

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3: This is a Fox News alert. I'm Sue Gosman. Night two of the Republican midterm convention in Dallas. President Trump, once again, a keynote speaker addressing those in attendance.
4: You got to do me a favor. You got to get out and vote, and you're going to pretend I'm on the ballot. Because in a way, I am on the ballot. Because if they get in, they're going to take away all of the things that we got. And we can't let that happen.
3: HHS Secretary Robert F. Kennedy Jr. also spoke. He paid tribute to conservative activist Charlie Kirk on the one-year anniversary of his killing.
5: I can't stand here without thinking about him. Charlie believed that people from all different political traditions could find common ground in their love of country.
3: Lindsey Classy's attorney is asking a judge now to spare her a second trial. America's listening to Fox News.
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Watermelon Moonshine by Lainey Wilson on today's Best Country B103. I'm your pal Al joining you on this Thursday night. Thanks for tuning in. 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

Jason Aldean finds himself in some flyover states on today's Best Country, B103. Up next, there's some suspicious minds out and about, and Dwight Yoakam's here to sniff them out on today's Best Country, B103.

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0: 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Tonight, it's clear with a low of around 62 degrees. Calm wind becoming south-southeast around 6 miles per hour in the evening. Tomorrow, it's cloudy through the mid-morning, then gradual clearing with a high near 87. South wind 7 to 15 miles per hour with gusts as high as 23. Tomorrow night, there is a chance of showers and thunderstorms throughout the night. Partly cloudy with a low of around 66. South wind 6 to 10 miles per hour with gusts as high as 20. Then on Saturday, there is a 40% chance of showers and thunderstorms. Partly sunny with a high near 80. South-southwest wind 5 to 8 miles per hour becoming north-northeast in the afternoon. Winds could gust as high as 16. That's been your AccuWeather forecast on today's Best Country.
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0: Beautiful Crazy by Luke Combs on today's Best Country B103. 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
1: Lulls up aloft around 63 overnight under clear skies. Winds out of the south, 5 to 10 miles per hour. Sunshine mixed with clouds at times. Friday, highs around 87. Partly cloudy Friday night. Chance of thunderstorms, lows around 66. Cooler Saturday and Sunday with highs in the upper 70s to the low 80s. Slight chance of rain showers Saturday. Storms likely on Sunday. I'm weatherology meteorologist Laura Lockwood on News Channel Nebraska. Currently, it's 66 degrees.

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5: Lulls level off around 63 overnight under clear skies. Winds out of the south, 5 to 10 miles per hour. Sunshine mixed with clouds at times. Friday, highs around 87. Partly cloudy Friday night. Chance of thunderstorms, lows around 66. Cooler Saturday and Sunday with highs in the upper 70s to the low 80s. Slight chance of rain showers Saturday. Storms likely on Sunday. I'm weatherology meteorologist Laura Lockwood on News Channel Nebraska. Right now, 64.
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1: 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It'll get down for a base
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3: News Channel Nebraska AccuWeather.
4: Lulls level off around 63 overnight under clear skies. Winds out of the south, 5 to 10 miles per hour. Sunshine mixed with clouds at times. Friday, highs around 87. Partly cloudy Friday night. Chance of thunderstorms, lows around 66. Cooler Saturday and Sunday with highs in the upper 70s to the low 80s. Slight chance of rain showers Saturday. Storms likely on Sunday. I'm weatherology meteorologist Laura Lockwood on News Channel Nebraska. Right now, 64.

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3: Lows level off around 63 overnight under clear skies. Winds out of the south, 5 to 10 miles per hour. Sunshine mixed with clouds at times. Friday, highs around 87. Partly cloudy Friday night. Chance of thunderstorms, lows around 66. Cooler Saturday and Sunday with highs in the upper 70s to the low 80s. Slight chance of rain showers Saturday. Storms likely on Sunday. I'm weatherology meteorologist Laura Lockwood on News Channel Nebraska. Right now, 64.
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0: want the inside scoop on what's going on with the Husker football team? Would you like to hear what the players are doing to prep for next week's game? How about the team's focus at practice?
1: Then have lunch with us at Valentino's in Nebraska City each Thursday of the football season at noon.
0: As we bring you Big Red Buzz
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0: Jake has immersed himself in the Husker sports programs and is trusted by the staff and student athletes in Lincoln, giving him an unsurpassed insight into the teams. He'll pass on what he's soaked up at practices, what he thinks about the upcoming matchup, and take your questions. It's Big Red Buzz each game week on Thursday from noon till 1 at Valentino's in Nebraska City. Thanks to Knapp Roofing, Arbor Bank, Fairway in Nebraska City, Rink Seed, JK Home Improvement Windows and Siding, Legacy Structures, and Premier Bank.
2: Lulls level off around 63 overnight under clear skies. Winds out of the south, 5 to 10 miles per hour. Sunshine mixed with clouds at times. Friday, highs around 87. Partly cloudy Friday night. Chance of thunderstorms, lows around 66. Cooler Saturday and Sunday with highs in the upper 70s to the low 80s. Slight chance of rain showers Saturday. Storms likely on Sunday. I'm weatherology meteorologist Laura Lockwood on News Channel Nebraska. Right now, 64.

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4: News Channel Nebraska AccuWeather.
5: Lows dip down to about 63 overnight under clear skies. Winds out of the south, 5 to 10 miles per hour. Lots of sunshine Friday. High temperatures reach up to 87. Slight chance for storms Friday night. Lulls level off around 66. Partly cloudy skies. Slight chance of thunderstorms Saturday and Sunday. Low 80s Saturday, upper 70s by Sunday. I'm weatherology meteorologist Laura Lockwood on News Channel Nebraska. Currently, it's 63 degrees.
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6: News Channel Nebraska AccuWeather.
7: Lows dip down to about 63 overnight under clear skies. Winds out of the south, 5 to 10 miles per hour. Lots of sunshine Friday. High temperatures reach up to 87. Slight chance for storms. Friday night, lows level off around 66. Partly cloudy skies. Slight chance of thunderstorms Saturday and Sunday. Low 80s Saturday, upper 70s by Sunday. I'm weatherology meteorologist Laura Lockwood on News Channel Nebraska. Currently, it's 63 degrees.

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2: Lows dip down to about 63 overnight under clear skies. Winds out of the south 5 to 10 miles per hour. Lots of sunshine. Friday, high temperatures reach up to 87. Slight chance for storms. Friday night, lows level off around 66. Partly cloudy skies. Slight chance of thunderstorms Saturday and Sunday. Low 80s Saturday, upper 70s by Sunday. I'm weatherology meteorologist Laura Lockwood on News Channel Nebraska. Right now, it's 64 degrees.
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4: Mainly sunny skies today with highs around 87. South winds 8 to 15 miles per hour. Partly cloudy tonight. Slight chance of thunderstorms. Lows dip down to about 66. Sunshine mixed with clouds at times tomorrow. Slight chance for storms. Daytime highs approaching 81. 79 Sunday with thunderstorms likely. 88 Monday. Storms continue. I'm weatherology meteorologist Laura Lockwood on News Channel Nebraska. Right now, it's 64 degrees.

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0: Mainly sunny skies today with highs around 87. South winds 8 to 15 miles per hour. Partly cloudy tonight. Slight chance of thunderstorms. Lows dip down to about 66. Sunshine mixed with clouds at times tomorrow. Slight chance for storms. Daytime highs approaching 81. 79 Sunday with thunderstorms likely. 88 Monday. Storms continue. I'm weatherology meteorologist Laura Lockwood on News Channel Nebraska. Right now, 63.
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0: 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A fantastic morning to you here as we get on through the tunes this morning. Gonna drop in a check of the latest ag info in a moment. 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We'll find out what's up at the Community Notebook later on this hour. Check your local forecast shortly. Bring you that new one from Lauren Elena with Chase Matthew. And, of course, a lot of other good stuff going on the show today. And I will be in studio here till about 9 o'clock, and then Tanya will take over, because I'll be hitting the road in that 61-inch Bad Boy Rebel riding mower here in Nebraska City as we figure out the distance of how far it will mow, if you will, our big summer giveaway. And we'll get a distance here today and then contact our big winner. How big? Well, our biggest winner ever from B103 with that mower valued at over $12,000 from No Limit Power. So we'll see how far we go on the undisclosed amount of gas here later on today. Looking forward to that. Thanks again to No Limit Power for sponsoring that, as well as Arbor Day Farm, Larson Motors, Goody Home Realty, Pleasant View in Rockport, and Sherman Station in Humboldt as well. All right, we got more music coming up here in just a bit. Lauren Elena with Chase Matthew, and a check of the forecast after your agribusiness news here at B103.
1: 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An agricultural economist with Advanced Trading says the USDA's report is typically volatile for commodity markets. Brian Basting tells Brownfield.
2: The last 10 years or so, not every year, but frequently we've seen as much as 10 to 15 cent moves in the corn market, both to the upside and to the downside. Beans, as much as a 15 to 20 cent move, both to the upside and to the downside.
1: He says continued global unrest, uncertainty about the size of the U.S. crop, and other factors are already proving a volatile mix for commodity prices.
2: We got a record long position now established by the managed money. The Commodity Futures Trading Commission tracks this. They have established their largest long position in the market ever recorded. It has provided a good rally.
1: Member of the Senate Ag Committee says reallocating the volume of small refinery exemptions into future blending quotas over the next 2 years and is an attempt to balance competing interests.
3: It's threading a needle here, and we probably haven't got the needle threaded correctly yet.
1: Jerry Moran of Kansas tells Brownfield.
3: That, of course, is a long time and remains to be seen, so it creates some uncertainty. But the idea behind that is certainly supported by the renewable fuels processors in Kansas and across the country.
1: The chairwoman of the Nebraska Sorghum Board says adding sorghum to a crop rotation could help improve an operation's bottom line. Tracy Zink, a farmer from McCook, says the crop performs well in regions that are susceptible to drought.
4: Those are the acres you want to be looking at for a crop that can hang on and wait for moisture. A lot of our traits on the stay green and drought tolerant corns are great, but they sure aren't magic. And as long as we get some rain, sorghum will produce.
1: She tells Brownfield it can also provide a cheaper feed source for livestock. Ag economist Gary Schnittke with the University of Illinois says double cropping soybeans with wheat has the greatest profit potential for farmers.
5: That's what we're projecting now, and actually that's the way it has been for 3 out of the last 5 years.
1: Some growers are utilizing precision conservation to improve profitability. Brownfield's Jared White has more.
6: Dallas Glazik, an Illinois farmer and precision ag conservation specialist with Pheasants Forever, says modern yield maps can help identify underperforming areas and fields that could be primed for a conservation program.
7: It's not just a government program. You're looking at where you are losing money. So you're saving on your inputs. You can gain on a soil rental rate from a program and by removing those bottom yielding areas. And so that increases your APA.
6: From the Illinois Soybean Association Crop Management Field Day in Decatur, I'm Jared White for Brownfield.
1: I'm Kellen Havikin for Brownfield.
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5: Mainly sunny skies today with highs around 87. South winds 8 to 15 miles per hour. Partly cloudy tonight, slight chance of thunderstorms. Lows dip down to about 66. Sunshine mixed with clouds at times tomorrow. Slight chance for storms. Daytime highs approaching 81. 79 Sunday with thunderstorms likely. 88 Monday. Storms continue. I'm weatherology meteorologist Laura Lockwood on News Channel Nebraska. Right now, 63.

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0: All My Exes, Lauren Elena with Chase Matthew on today's Best Country, B103 and B103.fm on the World Wide Web as well. Thank you very much for hanging out with yours truly, Ben Root, as I get through the music with you here. And as we hang out together on this Friday, let's check out some notes on the noisy side of things. What do I mean? Well, according to the folks at Yahoo, they teamed up with the people at Mental Floss to figure out which states are the loudest and which are the quietest in the country. Maybe this is why sometimes I can't hear my wife. She says it's because of all the concerts and the loud music I listen to. But hey, you got to turn up the music loud when you listen in California, because it's one of the loudest states in the country. Comes in at number 3. Texas is well above the other states, though. According to this, I don't know if this is on average, I guess. I don't know, but just over 80 decibels there in Texas, it says. Nevada is right around 76. California, almost 10 back from Texas at 71. Then you got Illinois at number 4. And number 5 on the list is Florida. So those are the 5 loudest states in the country. According to their research, it's not just traffic, if you're thinking that, but it includes all sorts of stuff. Construction, entertainment, fireworks. They measured the average noise levels by area code. No, not area code. Pardon me. Zip code here. So kind of wild that they did this. They teamed up with the National Transportation Noise Data for this information. So those are the top 5 noisy places. Interesting one here to me is that I said Florida was 5, then it goes Arizona, New York, and North Dakota. North Dakota coming in at number 8 as far as the loudest places. Who knew? That's a weird one. Where do you want to go for peace and quiet? Connecticut, just about 55 decibels. Vermont, second quietest, then Rhode Island, New Hampshire, and West Virginia on the list. Doesn't have the listing here for the, you know, full states and all this, but they put a map up. Nebraska is the quietest of all of its neighbors, just about right at 60 decibels. Iowa slightly above that. Wyoming as well. South Dakota, Kansas, Colorado, Missouri, all above the 60, around 60 to 62 for those states. So kudos to us being a little quieter here in this neck of the woods, I guess. All right, coming back at it, we got some low cash. Feel free to crank it up, even if we are, you know, at 60 decibels. You can turn it up to 70 or 80 here on B103.
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0: Young Hearts. That's some low cash for you right here at B103. This look at the Community Notebook brought to you by Ambassador Health, your local family-owned leader in post-hospital rehabilitation and long-term care as well. Well, there is a Potter Party headed to the Morton James Public Library 1 week from today. Looking forward to that on Friday, September 18th for you Harry Potter fans. 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It's a Harry Potter Party on Friday, September 18th, 6 to 7:30 in the evening at the Morton James Public Library. 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

Daytime highs approaching 86 today under mainly sunny skies. South winds 8 to 15 miles per hour. Slight chance of thunderstorms tonight. Lows around 66, partly cloudy. Mainly sunny skies tomorrow. Slight chance for storms. Daytime highs approaching 82. Storms likely Sunday and Monday. Upper 70s, Sunday, upper 80s by Monday. I'm weatherology meteorologist Laura Lockwood on News Channel Nebraska. Currently, it's 61 degrees.

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3: Fox News, I'm CJ Papa. 25 years since the 9/11 terror attacks.
4: 19 hijackers associated with the terror group Al-Qaeda began a series of attacks on targets in the U.S., the deadliest terror attacks on American soil in the country's history. Almost 3,000 lives were taken that day at the World Trade Center towers in New York City, the Pentagon in Washington, D.C., and near Shanksville, Pennsylvania.
3: Fox's Tanya J. Powers. The husband of Terry Strada died in the North Tower of the World Trade Center. Earlier, she told Fox and Friends First,
5: "It's actually getting harder as I get older and all of the things that he's missed. When I wake up and I think what's happened in the last 25 years, he has two grandchildren he never met."
3: President Trump will be at the Pentagon. Vice President J.D. Vance will head to Ground Zero in Lower Manhattan. Last night in Dallas, the president and vice president drumming up support for the party in November at the midterm convention. 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
8: 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And Alexa, play B103 through your Alexa device, too. And getting on into our 6 o'clock hour now, and that means our first check of the news on the way here. We've got also a check of the latest forecast and ag info later on this hour. But right now, let's see what's up with Dan Swanson in the award-winning News Channel Nebraska newsroom.
9: Thank you. Good morning. Cass County authorities responded to a crash early Thursday morning involving a train and a vehicle. The call came out just before 6 a.m. near the intersection of 12th Street and Church Road in rural Cass County. Sheriff Captain Reed Richter told First Alert 6 that when deputies arrived, they found a vehicle had collided with a train and two people in the vehicle were deceased. It appears they were traveling in a small SUV westbound on Church Road, a narrow gravel road. The car had Texas license plates. The crash reportedly happened about an hour before sunrise. Falls City Police report a driving under the influence investigation after a train and vehicle collision at 14th Street. Officers arrived to find the vehicle had left the scene, but a report says there was debris from a Ford pickup. Richardson County Sheriff's Office deputies located a 72-year-old man. The accident report says the driver ignored the railway traffic signal, resulting in the collision. There were no injuries reported, but the pickup sustained damage to its rear. A 40-year career in law enforcement has shaped Johnson County Sheriff Lynn Lyon, who says he wants to pass his experience on to the next generation.
10: You know, I wanted to be in law enforcement from the time that I was just out of high school. The Air Force was the way to go for me to as a means to get to the end. As the years wore on, it just seemed to roll into the next chapter, and here I am for probably the final chapter of my career is to get elected to be sheriff. I've been in Johnson County for 12 plus years. I know the culture of our communities. I know the people that are there. I understand how things operate. I have a stake in what takes place there, okay? And the services that we provide, whether we want to admit it or not, Those services were created or established long before I even was there in Johnson County. There's expectations to be, you know, to be the sheriff in Johnson County, and I have carried on those expectations, and I'm the one who's been there. I'm the one who's going to stay there and pass on all of the knowledge that needs to be passed on to the next generation of law enforcement for Johnson County.
9: He is a former police chief in Syracuse, where he served on the city council and worked 19 years as an Otto County Sheriff's deputy. He called a two-year assignment with the Southeast Area Drug Enforcement Task Force in the late 1990s an eye-opening experience.
10: I saw a lot of families and a lot of people struggle with their drug addictions, and it really set the tone for how much other difficulties drug use makes for the rest of society, and so it changed my perspective of everything since then.
9: He lists his career relationships across Southeast Nebraska, a new 911 dispatch room, and jail services as strengths of the office. He also recognizes the need for mental health services and is pushing for Nebraska to use its $201 million Meta settlement to address youth mental health.
10: We're very, very limited in what we can do to help people in mental health crises. And yes, I get it. Part of their issues have a lot of times have to do with the struggles of substance abuse. I get that. But when somebody is truly in a crisis state and they're truly what they're doing is reaching out for help, we're very limited in what we can help with.
9: He also calls for reforms to Nebraska's post-release supervision policy, saying it places the burden of incarceration sanctions on counties rather than the state.
10: Oh, I kind of think with respect to post-release supervision, the only change that needs to be made there is if they're sentenced to 3 to 5 years with 2 years of post-release supervision and they start acting up after they get done with prison, but they're still within that 2 years of supervision, the counties don't deal with them. They ship them right back to prison.
9: The 6th Deputy Department has authority to add another deputy next year, courtesy of a donation from NioCorps, which plans to build the only niobium mine in the United States. The River Stage is at 9.1 feet. From the News Channel Nebraska Newsroom, I'm Dan Swanson.
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11: Daytime highs approaching 86 today under mainly sunny skies, south winds 8 to 15 miles per hour. Slight chance of thunderstorms tonight, lows around 66, partly cloudy. Mainly sunny skies tomorrow, slight chance for storms, daytime highs approaching 82. Storms likely Sunday and Monday, upper 70s, Sunday, upper 80s by Monday. I'm weatherology meteorologist Laura Lockwood on News Channel Nebraska. Currently, it's 61 degrees.
8: 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Right now, our Pledge of Allegiance and then a patriotic salute tune after that. 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
12: Pledge allegiance to the flag for United States of America. 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

0: Christmas. We had a lot of those 25 years ago today. This one saved an unconscious driver and prevented a dangerous situation on a busy street in Brooklyn. This officer, off duty again, noticed a car run a red light and noticed that the driver was unconscious. He jumped into the vehicle, through the window, put the vehicle in park, pulled out the driver and started CPR. Officer is being quite humble about his help. When asked, he said he was just doing his job. That's impressive. I don't care who you are. Jumping through the window, pull the person out, put it in park, and give CPR, save their life. That's impressive. And how about this from Colorado? Some patients and staff at some hospitals there getting some extra comfort thanks to a certified therapy dog. Dog is called Wynn, W-Y-N-N. Wynn is a 7-year-old lab, a golden retriever mix, so certainly adorable. Wynn apparently visits as many as 50 people during her hospital rounds and loves helping the patients and healthcare workers as well. It's become such a success, the company is currently looking for more therapy dog teams to join the program there in Colorado. Seems like a great idea. All right, more tunes coming up shortly. Going to bring you one from Luke Combs. We'll check out your forecast, see what's going on weather-wise here too, right here on B103.
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1: News Channel, Nebraska AccuWeather.
2: Daytime highs approaching 86 today under mainly sunny skies. South winds 8 to 15 miles per hour. Slight chance of thunderstorms tonight. Lows around 66, partly cloudy. Mainly sunny skies tomorrow. Slight chance for storms. Daytime highs approaching 82. Storms likely Sunday and Monday. Upper 70s, Sunday, upper 80s by Monday. I'm weatherology meteorologist Laura Lockwood on News Channel Nebraska. Currently, it's 61 degrees.

0: Love You Anyway. There's one for Mr. Luke Combs on today's Best Country, B103, B103.fm, and Alexa, play B103 through your Alexa-enabled device. All right, we're making our way through our 6 o'clock hour here. You can check out what's going on with your local news again coming up here in just a few. But Dan, we'll also roll in some ag news, forecast, funeral announcements as well. But right now, let's look at what's going on tonight. We got some high school football action tonight. High school football on B103 and Odo County Country, and then some Husker football tomorrow on B103. Our broadcast schedule looks like this for the Gridiron tonight. 7 o'clock kickoff on Odo County Country, 1600 AM, 105.5 FM. Lord Central Catholic hosting Falls City for that one. And that'll be, I believe, Trevor and Hank on the call. And up in Weeping Water, Clarkson heads to Weeping Water. And that'll be Mark calling the action. Mark actually calling the game and hopefully not being too biased because he's a Clarkson grad, from what I understand. Yeah, that's right. He's a Clarkson alum. So Mark will be calling that one at Weeping Water tonight right here on B103 at the 7 o'clock kickoff. Oh, my voice is really not sounding fantastic today. I've got a football game to call next Friday, so I guess maybe it's better that I'm not feeling well this week instead of next week. I don't know if I can call a game. But what do we have between now and then? We got those high school football games today and then college football tomorrow here on B103, a night game from Memorial Stadium. Bowling Green heading to Lincoln, taking on your Huskers. Kickoff at 6, pregame at 2, right here on B103. 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We are News Channel Nebraska stations. All right, we're back into more music here in a bit, but we'll check your news when we come back right here on B103.
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0: A fantastic Friday morning to you right here at Today's Best Country, B103, and streaming around the world, B103.fm, on the web as well. Thanks for being part of the morning show here with yours truly, Ben Root. So we're going to drop in some ag info in a bit, funeral announcements, and check that weather with the weatherology folks. But right now, the news, thanks to Dammy Appliance, proudly serving the community with dependable home appliances, fair prices, expert installation, and service you can trust. 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
10: Thank you. Good morning. Cass County authorities responded to a crash early Thursday morning involving a train and a vehicle. The call came out just before 6 a.m. near the intersection of 12th Street and Church Road in rural Cass County. Sheriff Captain Reed Richter told First Alert 6 that when deputies arrived, they found a vehicle had collided with a train and two people in the vehicle were deceased. It appears they were traveling in a small SUV westbound on Church Road, a narrow gravel road. The car had Texas license plates. The crash reportedly happened about an hour before sunrise. Fall City Police reported driving under the influence investigation after a train and vehicle collision at 14th Street. Officers arrived to find the vehicle had left the scene, but a report says there was debris from a Ford pickup. Richardson County Sheriff's Office deputies located a 72-year-old man. The accident report says the driver ignored the railway traffic signal, resulting in the collision. There were no injuries reported, but the pickup sustained damage to its rear. A 40-year career in law enforcement has shaped Johnson County Sheriff Lynn Lyon, who says he wants to pass his experience on to the next generation.
11: You know, I wanted to be in law enforcement from the time that I was just out of high school. The Air Force was the way to go for me as a means to get to the end. As the years wore on, it just seemed to roll into the next chapter, and here I am for probably the final chapter of my career is to get elected to be sheriff. I've been in Johnson County for 12 plus years. I know the culture of our communities. I know the people that are there. I understand how things operate. I have a stake in what takes place there, okay? And the services that we provide, whether we want to admit it or not, those services were created or established long before I even was there in Johnson County. There's expectations to be the sheriff in Johnson County, and I have carried on those expectations, and I'm the one who's been there. I'm the one who's going to stay there and pass on all of the knowledge that needs to be passed on to the next generation of law enforcement for Johnson County.
10: He is a former police chief in Syracuse, where he served on the city council and worked 19 years as an Otoe County Sheriff's deputy. He called a two-year assignment with the Southeast Area Drug Enforcement Task Force in the late 1990s an eye-opening experience.
11: I saw a lot of families and a lot of people struggle with their drug addictions, and it really set the tone for how much other difficulties drug use makes for the rest of society, and so it changed my perspective of everything since then.
10: he lists his career relationships across southeast Nebraska, a new 911 dispatch room, and jail services as strengths of the office. He also recognizes the need for mental health services and is pushing for Nebraska to use its $201 million Meta settlement to address youth mental health.
11: We're very, very limited in what we can do to help people in mental health crises. And yes, I get it. Part of their issues have a lot of times have to do with the struggles of substance abuse. I get that. But when somebody is truly in a crisis state and they're truly what they're doing is reaching out for help, we're very limited in what we can help with.
10: He also calls for reforms to Nebraska's post-release supervision policy, saying it places the burden of incarceration sanctions on counties rather than the state.
11: Oh, I kind of think with respect to post-release supervision, the only change that needs to be made there is if they're sentenced to 3 to 5 years with 2 years of post-release supervision and they start acting up after they get done with prison, but they're still within that 2 years of supervision, the counties don't deal with them. They ship them right back to prison.
10: The 6th Deputy Department has authority to add another deputy next year, courtesy of a donation from NioCorps, which plans to build the only niobium mine in the United States. The River Stage is at 9.1 feet. From the News Channel Nebraska Newsroom, I'm Dan Swanson.
0: 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Wayne Ackley, age 69, of Union, passed away peacefully Saturday, September 5th at Hillcrest Health and Rehab in Bellevue. Funeral service is scheduled for 11 o'clock this morning at Marshall Funeral Chapel, with burial following at East Union Cemetery. Following the graveside service, you're invited to join the family for dessert and coffee at the First Baptist Church in Union. Memorials may be given to the Union Baptist Church. Goody Mortuary Marshall Funeral Chapel is in charge of arrangements for Wayne Ackley. And Michael R. Mike Wachter, age 61, of Syracuse, passed away Friday, September 4th at Bryan East Medical Center in Lincoln. Funeral service will be Saturday morning at 11 at Goody Mortuary, Nebraska City. And the family encourages and welcomes guests to wear Husker apparel to celebrate Mike and his love for the Huskers. Family will greet friends from 5 till 7 this evening at the mortuary. And Goody Mortuary in Nebraska City is in charge of the arrangements for Michael R. Mike Wachter. For the full funeralist listings and a complete obituary archive, head to newschannelnebraska.com.
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13: Daytime highs approaching 86 today under mainly sunny skies. South winds 8 to 15 miles per hour. Slight chance of thunderstorms tonight. Lows around 66. Partly cloudy. Mainly sunny skies tomorrow. Slight chance for storms. Daytime highs approaching 82. Storms likely Sunday and Monday. Upper 70s Sunday. Upper 80s by Monday. I'm weatherology meteorologist Laura Lockwood on News Channel Nebraska. Currently 60.

0: Little Big Town with Pontoon on today's Best Country, B103, B103.fm. 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And sliding on through this 6 o'clock hour, checking out the latest info, like the final commodity and livestock report up next. 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As we get on through the tunes here this morning, a reminder that the Richardson County Fair is next week. Yes, we still have fairs. They're not all during summertime. Actually, technically, next week is still summertime. We don't consider it summertime, though, right now so much, do we? I don't. It's kind of interesting that it is still. And if you go by the temperatures outside, you know, certainly it is still summertime, although a nice cool down at the back half of the back portion of our forecast here, so that's nice. But Richardson County Fair starts up next Wednesday, going through Saturday in Humboldt. They're going to have free music each day. They'll have a parade, fireman bingo. I believe that's each day as well. The carnival rides, sidewalk chalk art contest. That's awesome. Kitty tractor pull, antique tractor show, and more. Stop by to enjoy all the great things going on in Humboldt at this year's Richardson County Fair next week, Wednesday through Saturday. Thanks to Mo Valley Ag for supporting this year's fair festivities. All right, we're going to come back here with more music out of the way. Got a visit from Kane Brown after the final commodity and livestock report right here on B103.
1: Thursday, hogs were mixed, soybeans, cattle, and corn finished higher. I'm John Perkins with a Brownfield market update. When it comes to short stature corn, it all started with Stein. For decades, they've been focused on unique hybrids that deliver top yields. Stein invented short stature corn, then they perfected it. Stein has yield. Soybeans were higher on fund and technical buying, along with strength in crude oil. China and unknown destinations have bought nearly 1 million tons of U.S. soybeans so far this week. That included a couple of new purchases on Thursday morning. USDA could lower yield and raise production projections in Friday's USDA supply, demand, and production report. November beans are up 22 and three quarters at 13.32 and a quarter. January was 22 higher at 13.47 and a quarter. October bean meal was up 550 at 350.60, and October bean oil was 133 higher at 71.41. Corn was up, also getting some help from crude oil. At a Friday's update, analysts do expect a cut in both yield and new crop ending stocks estimates. Ethanol production was down modestly on the week and the year. December corn was up 6 at 533 and three quarters. March was 6 higher at 549 and a quarter. And wheat was higher Friday globally. Export projections for both Russia and Ukraine could be down in the month. And the USDA is expected to make minimal adjustments to domestic wheat numbers. December Chicago was 12.5 higher at 741 and a quarter. December Kansas City was up 12.5 at 818 and three quarters. December Minneapolis was 14.5 higher at 762.5. Cattle were higher ahead of this week's direct trade. October live was up 197 at 217.82. December was 112 higher at 219.60. October feeders are up 172 at 327.55. November was 142 higher at 322.77. And on spread trade and questions about pork demand, October hogs were up 7 at 83.15. December was down 25 at 74.35. Megan Grebner has that full look at cash livestock after this.
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4: 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Bids did surface at $340 to $348 stress. Those were in Nebraska. Asking prices were at $225 live in the south, while the north was quiet. It looks like significant trade volumes going to hold out until the very end of the week. Box beef was lower with light simian for moderate off. Range choice down $240 at $378.37. Select was 28 cents lower at 352.06. Estimated cattle slaughter was 109,000 head. Cash hogs closed lower with a fairly light negotiated run. Barrows and gilts at the national daily direct down 39 cents with a weighted average of 86.86. The Iowa Minnesota was 93 cents lower with a weighted average of 86.56. And the Western Corn Belt was down 58 cents with a weighted average of 86.86. Pork values were lower, down $1.82 at $91.81. Bellies dropped nearly $12. And estimated hog slaughter was 493,000 head. I'm Megan Grebner for Brown.
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0: Some Kane Brown, that is Woman, on today's Best Country, B103, B103.fm, and Alexa, play B103, if you don't mind. All right, as we wind down this 6 o'clock hour, are you making mistakes when you brush? Well, first off, are you brushing? That's a step in the right direction. But the folks at BuzzFeed put this together. Not who I would have expected to put this together, but they contacted dentists and got a list of the most common mistakes they see that people are making. First up, not brushing long enough. 2 minutes is what you're supposed to do. I've got an electric toothbrush, I guess it would be. Electronic too, I think. But either way, you can set different levels on it. It goes for 2 minutes, so I know I'm brushing the correct amount of time. Got to go for 2 minutes. 30 seconds in each quadrant is what they say. So 2 full minutes of brushing. A lot of people don't do that. I know I wouldn't without the timer on my toothbrush. I wouldn't go for 2 minutes, that's for sure. Forgetting to brush before bed. Well, that seems ridiculous. That's when I brush my teeth. I know you're supposed to do it twice a day when you wake up and bed, but yeah, that's me. Rinsing after brushing. That's one that my dentist told me about last time, and I make sure I don't do that now. Toothpaste works after you're done, but if you rinse it out, then it's not going to keep working. So, yeah, try not to rinse for at least, I think they say, a half hour afterward if you're going to rinse your mouth out. I know you don't want to, you know, consume that toothpaste or anything, so you like to rinse it out, but best to leave it on your teeth. Next, missing parts of your teeth. You need to brush the front, the sides, the back, and the chewing area as well. That's one that I had neglected for a bit, was like the top of my teeth. I'd do the front and back, but like the top I would miss. Forgetting to clean your tongue. That's one that I hardly ever do. I know I need to, but especially with the electric toothbrush, it just feels weird. But that's something you should do. It's easier with a regular toothbrush. And flossing. When do you floss? Don't floss after you brush. Floss before you brush. That's one I always wondered about. I asked my dentist a couple years ago on that one, and so I do it right now. But yeah, you should floss before you brush your teeth. Floss, then brush. So I'm getting it right now. Also, they recommend stopping, don't eat or chew sugary gum. Go to sugar-free gum instead, which I think for the most part it is sugar-free gum at the stores nowadays. So that's good. All right, more music's coming up in a bit as we'll get into that 7 o'clock hour here at B103.
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4: Fox News, I'm Gianna Gelosi. Vice President J.D. Vance delivered the keynote address last night to wrap up the two-day RNC midterm convention. Fox's Madeline Rivera.
5: He touched on cultural and economic flashpoints throughout his speech, framing himself as a fighter for family values. Vance received a warm reception, raising more talk that he is President Trump's heir apparent. The vice president took it in, though he says he's focused first on November.
4: Today, Vance will be in New York for the 9/11 ceremony at Ground Zero. President Trump will be the only living president not in attendance. Instead, he's going to a ceremony at the Pentagon.
6: At 9:37 a.m., the plane flew into the western face of the Pentagon. The 59 on board, aside from the hijackers, were killed. And 125 inside the Pentagon were killed, including children and teachers who were visiting on a school trip.
4: Fox's Jessica Rosenthal. 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
12: A wonderful Friday morning to you here at today's Best Country, B103 and B103.fm. 62 degrees here in Nebraska City at this point. And we're going to check that updated forecast momentarily. 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
13: Thank you. Good morning. Cass County authorities responded to a crash early Thursday morning involving a train and a vehicle. The call came out just before 6 a.m. near the intersection of 12th Street and Church Road in rural Cass County. Sheriff Captain Reed Richter told First Alert 6 that when deputies arrived, they found a vehicle had collided with a train and two people in the vehicle were deceased. It appears they were traveling in a small SUV westbound on Church Road, a narrow gravel road. The car had Texas license plates. The crash reportedly happened about an hour before sunrise. Fall City Police report a driving under the influence investigation after a train and vehicle collision at 14th Street. Officers arrived to find the vehicle had left the scene, but a report says there was debris from a Ford pickup. Richardson County Sheriff's Office deputies located a 72-year-old man. The accident report says the driver ignored the railway traffic signal, resulting in the collision. There were no injuries reported, but the pickup sustained damage to its rear. A 40-year career in law enforcement has shaped Johnson County Sheriff Lynn Lyon, who says he wants to pass his experience on to the next generation.
3: You know, I wanted to be in law enforcement from the time that I was just out of high school. The Air Force was the way to go for me to you know, as a means to get to the end. As the years wore on, it just seemed to roll into the next chapter, and here I am for probably the final chapter of my career is to get elected to be sheriff. I've been in Johnson County for 12 plus years. I know the culture of our communities. I know the people that are there. I understand how things operate. I have a stake in what takes place there, okay? And the services that we provide, whether we want to admit it or not, those services were created or established long before I even was there in Johnson County. There's expectations to be, you know, to be the sheriff in Johnson County, and I have carried on those expectations. And I'm the one who's been there. I'm the one who's going to stay there and pass on all of the knowledge that needs to be passed on to the next generation of law enforcement for Johnson County.
13: He is a former police chief in Syracuse, where he served on the city council and worked 19 years as an Otoe County Sheriff's deputy. He called a two-year assignment with the Southeast Area Drug Enforcement Task Force in the late 1990s an eye-opening experience.
3: I saw a lot of families and a lot of people struggle with their drug addictions, and it really set the tone for how much other difficulties drug use makes for the rest of society, and so it changed my perspective of everything since then.
13: He lists his career relationships across Southeast Nebraska, a new 911 dispatch room, and jail services as strengths of the office. He also recognizes the need for mental health services and is pushing for Nebraska to use its $201 million Meta settlement to address youth mental health.
3: We're very, very limited in what we can do to help people in mental health crises. And yes, I get it. Part of their issues have a lot of times have to do with the struggles of substance abuse. I get that. But when somebody is truly in a crisis state and they're truly what they're doing is reaching out for help, we're very limited in what we can help with.
13: He also calls for reforms to Nebraska's post-release supervision policy, saying it places the burden of incarceration sanctions on counties rather than the state.
3: Oh, I kind of think with respect to post-release supervision, the only change that needs to be made there is if they're sentenced to 3 to 5 years with 2 years of post-release supervision and they start acting up after they get done with prison, but they're still within that 2 years of supervision, the counties don't deal with them. They ship them right back to prison.
13: The 6th Deputy Department has authority to add another deputy next year, courtesy of a donation from NioCorps, which plans to build the only niobium mine in the United States. The River Stage is at 9.1 feet. From the News Channel Nebraska Newsroom, I'm Dan Swanson.
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12: Looking outdoors, a high yesterday of 86, low of 67 on your Thursday, so about what we had expected. As for today, looks like 86 again with sunshine, a little windier at 20-25. Slight chance of overnight showers now, 20%, so they've dropped that a bit for tonight. Partly cloudy, low of 66. Tomorrow's gone from a 50% chance that we talked about yesterday to 20% as well. So precipitation looking less likely here now Saturday. And a high of 82 with mostly sunny skies tomorrow. On Sunday, though, they've added percentages, up to 70% chance of showers now on Sunday. Mostly cloudy and a high of 79. Getting back to work, it's a 50-50 shot of showers there in the afternoon. Mostly sunny, and suddenly Monday is a hot one at 90 degrees. That's no fun. We drop right back down, though, to 70, at least on Tuesday. Mostly cloudy with showers expected on Tuesday. Wednesday, showers are likely as well. Mostly cloudy and mid-70s. And Thursday, upper 70s with a chance of showers and partly sunny. Got a little bit of everything this week ahead. Right now, clear and 61 in Falls City. Up north in Plattsmouth, it's clear and 64. And here in Nebraska City, we've got clear skies at 62 with Megan Maroney on B103.

Mr. Kenny Chesney, carry on right here at Today's Best Country, B103, and on the web, B103.fm. Don't mind if I do, Kenny. We'll carry on and check out who's getting a little older this weekend. Looking at the local birthdays and the Valentino's Birthday Club. Be a member of the club. It's free to join, and you might even win a gift card to Valentino's in Nebraska City as all the people go into those drawings each month from the birthdays in said month. So good luck to all the September birthday folks here. In August, we had a winner who was selected in August. Let me look back here. Casey Hartley was selected there. For this month, who knows? But here are some folks who are eligible because they're in the club for this weekend. Today, happy birthday to Amy Gerloff. And tomorrow, one more for today, pardon me. Tate Holly blowing out candles today as well. And tomorrow, on the 12th, Helen McMaster blows out candles also. For the celebrities, let's look at your birthdays here on the 11th of September. Brian De Palma, famous director of legendary films like Wise Guys, Scarface, Untouchables, Carrie, Mission Impossible as well, 86 years old. Got a birthday today for the drummer from the Grateful Dead, Mickey Hart, still around at 83 and still touring, I believe, too. Got a birthday also today for Virginia Madsen from the original Dune film. Also is in Designated Survivor. She's 65. A birthday today also for musician Moby, turning 61. Another musician, Harry Connick Jr., with that amazing voice, 59.

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4: 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And today looks pretty comparable. 86 for a high, a little windier at 20-25, and sunshine in the daytime. And then overnight a low of 66 with a 20% chance of showers. Partly cloudy. On Saturday, 20% chance of showers there. High of 82 and mostly a sunny day. Sunday, though, 70% chance of showers, mostly cloudy with a high of 79. We warm back up for a pretty hot Monday, though. 50-50 shot of showers in the afternoon, mostly sunny and 90. And then right back down to a high of 70 on Tuesday and mostly cloudy with showers expected. Showers also expected on Wednesday, mostly cloudy in mid-70s and upper 70s, partly sunny with a chance of showers on Thursday. Right now, 61 and clear in Falls City, 64 and clear in Plattsmouth, and clear in 62 in Nebraska City with Ella Langley's new one, Loving Life Again on B103.

0: There's new music from Ella Langley, Loving Life Again, right here at Today's Best Country, B103, and streaming on the World Wide Web, B103.fm as well. All right, we're rolling on to the music here this morning. Hoping you're having a great one on this finally Friday. We got the news coming up in just a few, more ag info on the way, and new music from Morgan Wallen on deck too. But right now, I want to let you know that Monday will bring you another edition of Match Me Monday and a shot at $100 in Nebraska Lottery Scratchers, since it's not a holiday. That's right. Coming up on Monday, we'll have an opportunity for you to win those scratchers with a fill-in-the-blank game. It's called Match Me Monday. Around 7:40 on the morning show Mondays, I give you a phrase with a blank in it. Like, say, blank. Let me see. I'm trying to find something. I was trying to look at something to help me out. Like the wall. Blank TV. How about that? Blank TV. I've done TV blank before. But flat screen TV, probably the first thing that pops into my head, I guess. Cabinet TV, the old school. Reality TV, that's another one. So there's a lot of different things you could think of there. I'm just not coming up with them here yet off the top of my head. But yeah, flat screen TV would be the first. LCD TV, another one. But I'll give you a phrase with a blank in it like that. And then when I start game show music in the background, I open up the phone lines for you to call in and play at 402-873-1170. First caller to get in will play for $100 in Nebraska Lottery Scratchers, trying to fill in that blank like I did. You have to just kind of guess, and I'll let you know if it's a match or not. Second contestant, it's $80 in Scratchers. If you get to play, if we go to three contestants, 60, then 40, then $20 in Scratchers on the line. And if we don't get a win in those five calls, then to Facebook.com we go. Facebook.com/B103.fm to be precise. $20 of scratchers on the line for the first person that matches, and only one guest per person there in the comment section. It's each Monday. It's called Match Me Monday, and it's right here on Today's Best Country, B103. All right, we'll hear from Dan Swanson with the news when we come back in a moment.
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0: 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And right now in Nebraska City, it says clear skies and 62 degrees. We'll check the updated forecast here in just a few moments. Going to drop in the new one from Morgan Wallen and a check of the Nebraska Ag Headline News. But right now, the local news brought to you by Pearl Harvest Seeds. And with the latest info, here's Dan Swanson in the award-winning News Channel Nebraska Newsroom.
9: Thank you. Good morning. Cass County authorities responded to a crash early Thursday morning involving a train and a vehicle. The call came out just before 6 a.m. near the intersection of 12th Street and Church Road in rural Cass County. Sheriff Captain Reed Richter told First Alert 6 that when deputies arrived, they found a vehicle had collided with a train and two people in the vehicle were deceased. It appears they were traveling in a small SUV westbound on Church Road, a narrow gravel road. The car had Texas license plates. The crash reportedly happened about an hour before sunrise. Fall City Police report a driving under the influence investigation after a train and vehicle collision at 14th Street. Officers arrived to find the vehicle had left the scene, but a report says there was debris from a Ford pickup. Richardson County Sheriff's Office deputies located a 72-year-old man. The accident report says the driver ignored the railway traffic signal, resulting in the collision. There were no injuries reported, but the pickup sustained damage to its rear. A 40-year career in law enforcement has shaped Johnson County Sheriff Lynn Lyon, who says he wants to pass his experience on to the next generation.
10: You know, I wanted to be in law enforcement from the time that I was just out of high school. The Air Force was the way to go for me to as a means to get to the end. As the years wore on, it just seemed to roll into the next chapter, and here I am for probably the final chapter of my career is to get elected to be sheriff. I've been in Johnson County for 12 plus years. I know the culture of our communities. I know the people that are there. I understand how things operate. I have a stake in what takes place there, okay? And the services that we provide, whether we want to admit it or not, those services were created or established long before I even was there in Johnson County. There's expectations to be the sheriff in Johnson County, and I have carried on those expectations, and I'm the one who's been there. I'm the one who's going to stay there and pass on all of the knowledge that needs to be passed on to the next generation of law enforcement for Johnson County.
9: He is a former police chief in Syracuse, where he served on the city council and worked 19 years as an Otoe County Sheriff's deputy. He called a two-year assignment with the Southeast Area Drug Enforcement Task Force in the late 1990s an eye-opening experience.
10: I saw a lot of families and a lot of people struggle with their drug addictions, and it really set the tone for how much other difficulties drug use makes for the rest of society, and so it changed my perspective of everything since then.
9: he lists his career relationships across Southeast Nebraska, a new 911 dispatch room and jail services as strengths of the office. He also recognizes the need for mental health services and is pushing for Nebraska to use its $201 million Meta settlement to address youth mental health.
10: We're very, very limited in what we can do to help people in mental health crises. And yes, I get it. Part of their issues have a lot of times to do with the struggles of substance abuse. I get that. But when somebody is truly in a crisis state and they're truly, what they're doing is reaching out for help, we're very limited in what we can help with.
9: He also calls for reforms to Nebraska's post-release supervision policy, saying it places the burden of incarceration sanctions on counties rather than the state.
10: Oh, I kind of think with respect to post-release supervision, the only change that needs to be made there is if they're sentenced to 3 to 5 years with 2 years of post-release supervision and they start acting up after they get done with prison, but they're still within that 2 years of supervision, the counties don't deal with them. They ship them right back to prison.
9: The 6th Deputy Department has authority to add another deputy next year, courtesy of a donation from Niocor, which plans to build the only niobium mine in the United States. The River Stage is at 9.1 feet. From the News Channel Nebraska Newsroom, I'm Dan Swanson.
0: 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Wayne Ackley, age 69, of Union, passed away peacefully Saturday, September 5th at Hillcrest Health and Rehab in Bellevue. Funeral service is scheduled for 11 o'clock this morning at Marshall Funeral Chapel with burial following at East Union Cemetery. Following the graveside service, you're invited to join the family for dessert and coffee at the First Baptist Church in Union. Memorials may be given to the Union Baptist Church. Goody Mortuary Marshall Funeral Chapel is in charge of arrangements for Wayne Ackley. And Michael R. Mike Wachter, age 61, of Syracuse, passed away Friday, September 4th at Bryan East Medical Center in Lincoln. Funeral service will be Saturday morning at 11 at Goody Mortuary, Nebraska City. And the family encourages and welcomes guests to wear Husker apparel to celebrate Mike and his love for the Huskers. Family will greet friends from 5 till 7 this evening at the mortuary. And Goody Mortuary in Nebraska City is in charge of the arrangements for Michael R. Mike Wachter. For the full funeralist listings and a complete obituary archive, head to newschannelnebraska.com.
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0: Alright, 7:40. Let's see what's going on outdoors here this morning after a high of 86 on your Thursday. We're looking very similar today. Sunny and 86, just a little bit windier at 20 to 25 miles per hour. Down to a 20% chance of showers overnight. Partly cloudy, low of 66. 82 tomorrow, very slight chance of showers in the morning. And mostly sunny with that high of 82. 79, mostly cloudy degrees on Sunday. Expect a rainy one at 70% there. Monday, 50-50 shot of showers in the afternoon, but mostly sunny and hot. Monday, 90 is what we're looking at there. Then cooling right back down, thank goodness. 70 and mostly cloudy with showers expected Tuesday. Showers expected Wednesday, mostly cloudy and 75. And upper 70s, partly sunny with a chance of showers as well for you Thursday. Updated numbers here around River Country. Looks like we're pretty steady so far here this morning. Down there in Tecumseh, clear and 65 right now. We've got Auburn checking in, clear and 61. And here in Nebraska City, still clear and still 62 degrees with the new one here from Morgan Wallen on B103.

0: Rolling in that new one there from Morgan Wallen. It's called Been By Now on today's Best Country, B103, B103.fm. And Alexa, play B103 through your Alexa-enabled device. Also, getting through the music here this morning, hoping you're having a great start to this Friday morning, 7:44, here on the 25th anniversary of 9/11, of course. And we've got a couple of different audio clips to play in honor of that here coming up on the morning show today. Try to get those in here soon because I am going to be out there riding the mower starting around 9 o'clock here this morning for How Far Will It Mow? And we'll be checking in on the airwaves there in the 9 o'clock hour as Tanya will take over here in studio, and I'll be out there driving and do some Facebook check-ins throughout the drive as well, which will go on for who knows how long and who knows how far. But we do know that whoever's the closest guesser as far as how far it is going to take that mower home for themselves when it's all said and done. Thanks again, No Limit Power, Arbor Day Farm, Larson Motors, Goody Home Realty, all sponsoring this, as well as The Root in Nebraska City, Meyer Arp Chevrolet in Auburn and Maryville, and Fairway in Nebraska City, Lifeguard Tyron Auto and Land Hardware, and Appliance Repair too. Going to bring you the latest ag info right now. 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
1: Hello, I'm Kellen Havikin with the latest ag headlines on Brownfield. Ag economist Brian Basting with Advanced Trading says today's supply and demand report is typically volatile for commodity markets.
2: Last week, we've seen as much as 10 to 15 cent moves in the corn market, both to the upside and to the downside. Beans, as much as a 15 to 20 cent move, both to the upside and to the downside.
1: U.S. Senator Jerry Moran of Kansas says reallocating the volume of small refining exemptions into future blending quotas over the next 2 years is an attempt to balance competing interests.
3: It's threading a needle here, and we probably haven't got the needle threaded correctly yet.
1: Southwest Nebraska farmer Tracy Zink says adding sorghum to a crop rotation could help improve an operation's bottom line.
4: A lot of our traits on the stay green and drought tolerant corns are great, but they sure aren't magic. And as long as we get some rain, sorghum will produce.
1: I'm Kellen Havikin for Brownfield.
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country, and she knows it. That, of course, Luke Bryan doing his thing right here on Today's Best Country, B103 and B103.fm. All right, before we get back into more music and the news coming up here in just a few moments, special tribute song put together here for the heroes of this date in 2001.

0: the September 11th accidents. He was a firefighter, and I love him.
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0: Yeah, thanks to the folks putting that together, remembering the heroes of this date 25 years ago. 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

0: hear more, visit dan.democrat. 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
4: News. I'm CJ Pop. An emotional day across our nation, remembering the thousands murdered in the 9/11 terror attacks and those who have perished since.
5: This milestone of 25 years resonates especially because of the passage of time. Today, Vice President J.D. Vance will be here as long as with the four former living presidents and their wives, the officials and family members. Today, a new moment of silence has been added, a seventh, that to mark all those who have died from 9/11 related illnesses.
4: Fox's Eric Shawn at Ground Zero, sunrise at the Pentagon. The unfurling of an American flag down the building's western side, honoring the 184 people killed there. President Trump will attend that ceremony that begins shortly. America's listening to Fox News.
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11: 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A couple minutes into this 8 o'clock hour here on today's Best Country, B103, and on the World Wide Web, also known as the Internet, B103.fm, 64 and clear right now in Nebraska City. We'll update you on an interesting forecast for the week ahead coming up shortly, kind of all over the map on that. But right now, let's find out what's happening with the latest news. It's courtesy of J.J. 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And giving us the latest, here's Dan.
12: Thank you. Good morning. Cass County authorities responded to a crash early Thursday morning involving a train and a vehicle. The call came out just before 6 a.m. near the intersection of 12th Street and Church Road in rural Cass County. Sheriff Captain Reed Richter told First Alert 6 that when deputies arrived, they found a vehicle had collided with a train and two people in the vehicle were deceased. It appears they were traveling in a small SUV westbound on Church Road, a narrow gravel road. The car had Texas license plates. The crash reportedly happened about an hour before sunrise. Fall City Police report a driving under the influence investigation after a train and vehicle collision at 14th Street. Officers arrived to find the vehicle had left the scene, but a report says there was debris from a Ford pickup. Richardson County Sheriff's Office deputies located a 72-year-old man. The accident report says the driver ignored the railway traffic signal, resulting in the collision. There were no injuries reported, but the pickup sustained damage to its rear. A 40-year career in law enforcement has shaped Johnson County Sheriff Lynn Lyon, who says he wants to pass his experience on to the next generation.
3: You know, I wanted to be in law enforcement from the time that I was just out of high school. The Air Force was the way to go for me to as a means to get to the end. As the years wore on, it just seemed to roll into the next chapter, and here I am for probably the final chapter of my career is to get elected to be sheriff.
13: County.
3: I've been in Johnson County for 12 plus years. I know the culture of our communities. I know the people that are there. I understand how things operate. I have a stake in what takes place there, okay? And the services that we provide, whether we want to admit it or not, those services were created or established long before I even was there in Johnson County. There's expectations to be the sheriff in Johnson County, and I have carried on those expectations, and I'm the one who's been there. I'm the one who's going to stay there and pass on all of the knowledge that needs to be passed on to the next generation of law enforcement for Johnson County.
12: He is a former police chief in Syracuse, where he served on the city council and worked 19 years as an Otto County Sheriff's deputy. He called a two-year assignment with the Southeast Area Drug Enforcement Task Force in the late 1990s an eye-opening experience.
3: I saw a lot of families and a lot of people struggle with their drug addictions, and it really set the tone for how much other difficulties drug use makes for the rest of society. And so it changed my perspective of everything since then.
12: He lists his career relationships across Southeast Nebraska, a new 911 dispatch room and jail services as strengths of the office. He also recognizes the need for mental health services and is pushing for Nebraska to use its $201 million Meta settlement to address youth mental health.
3: We're very, very limited in what we can do to help people in mental health crises. And yes, I get it. Part of their issues have a lot of times have to do with the struggles of substance abuse. I get that. But when somebody is truly in a crisis state and they're truly what they're doing is reaching out for help, we're very limited in what we can help with.
12: He also calls for reforms to Nebraska's post-release supervision policy, saying it places the burden of incarceration sanctions on counties rather than the state.
3: Oh, I kind of think with respect to post-release supervision, the only change that needs to be made there is if they're sentenced to 3 to 5 years with 2 years of post-release supervision and they start acting up after they get done with prison, but they're still within that 2 years of supervision, the counties don't deal with them. They ship them right back to prison.
12: The 6th Deputy Department has authority to add another deputy next year, courtesy of a donation from NioCorps, which plans to build the only niobium mine in the United States. The River Stage is at 9.1 feet. From the News Channel Nebraska Newsroom, I'm Dan Swanson.
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11: Checking outside, 86 your high yesterday, low of 67. Today, very much the same, 86 and sunny, a little windier at 2025, pretty calm yesterday out there. Slight chance of overnight showers, 20%. You'll be A-OK for the games tonight, though, in high school football action out there. Partly cloudy, low of 66. 20% chance of showers tomorrow, 82 the high and mostly sunny. On Sunday, 79, mostly cloudy, and we have a 70% chance of some showers and thunderstorms on Sunday. Moving to Monday, 50-50, shot of precip in the afternoon, mostly sunny and a hot one on Monday at 90. Then we'll cool right back down to 70, at least on Tuesday, mostly cloudy, and expect showers there. Showers likely Wednesday in mid-70s and mostly cloudy, and upper 70s, partly sunny, and a chance of Thursday showers as well. 65 and clear right now in Tecumseh. Auburn checking in, clear in 63, and clear in 64 degrees here in Nebraska City. As we roll in that new one from John Morgan, here's Kid Myself at Today's Best Country, B103, and on the web, b103.fm.

0: Yes, that is correct. It's Alan Jackson, a little Chattahoochee. I'm not going to ask you to spell it, so don't worry. Right here on today's Best Country, B103 and B103.fm. Hope you're having a great one here on this Friday, quarter after 8, and a beautiful 64 degrees right now in Nebraska City. Couldn't ask for much more than that, if you ask me weather-wise. Looking pretty good out there. And we will drop in a full detailed forecast check shortly. We've got Riley Green coming up and a couple of ag reports this hour. But right now, I want to say congratulations to our River Country Reaction winner this week, Dean. Dean D, his last initial. And Dean was selected at random from all of our reactions this week to the question, if you could have more of one of these each day, which would it be, time or energy? And the win went to energy. Dean happened to vote for energy as well. That doesn't play into it, though. It's just give us your reaction sometime during the week, and you'll be eligible to win $10 in Nebraska Lottery Scratchers. So Dean has got $10 in Scratchers simply for getting recognized randomly from all the people who texted in. Energy ended up winning it 64-36% when it was all said and done. Sorry. Battling this cold. But yes, 64-36% was the final numbers. Were the final numbers, I should say. And energy comes out on top of time. So people would prefer to have more energy. I don't blame you. They get more done more efficiently. You feel better. So, you know, more time, you might feel worse longer during the day. You might not get the stuff done. So, you know, if you're wasting time, that's on you. Energy, you know, sometimes you just don't have it. So I'm with you. Energy makes more sense, more I think about it there. So we'll come up with another question for next week. River Country Reaction, giving you a chance at $10 Nebraska Lottery Scratchers just for chiming in on the week's question. And we'll send one out again next Monday. All right, back at it with a check of the forecast and Parker McCollum coming up.
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6: 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Slim shot of overnight showers, partly cloudy, low of 66. 82 tomorrow, a little bit cooler with a 20% chance of showers there and mostly sunny. On Sunday, we're all the way down to 79, mostly cloudy, and expect some showers there, 70% chance. Monday's a flip of a coin, 50-50 shot of showers in the afternoon, mostly sunny and hot though at 90. Plus wind at 30-35 Monday. Tuesday, we drop down 20 degrees. Mostly cloudy and a high of only 70. Showers expected. Showers also expected Wednesday with mid-70s and mostly cloudy again. And high 70s, partly sunny and a chance of Thursday showers as well. Clear and 65 right now in Tecumseh. Down in Auburn, clear and 63 degrees. And right here in Nebraska City, we got clear skies at 64 with Parker McCollum. 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

0: Riley Green, Think As You Drunk, right here on today's Best Country. It's B103 and worldwide, B103.fm. 64 degrees here in Nebraska City. We'll check your ag weather up next, though. 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Well, Husker Volleyball took care of business yesterday. No issue whatsoever as they cruise to the victory. And they'll get back at it actually with another contest today and tomorrow. But we won't have those on the airwaves because of football. High school football today and Husker football tomorrow. Today on the high school scene, we got Clarkson at Weeping Waters, 7 o'clock here on B103. And over on Odo County Country, Lord Central Catholic hosting Falls City at 7 o'clock. Husker football tomorrow night. 6 o'clock kickoff, 2 o'clock pregame right here as they take on Bowling Green on B103. And your next Husker volleyball match is a sold-out match as they'll take on Creighton coming up next Wednesday night in Lincoln. 6 o'clock serve, 5 o'clock coverage on Odo County Country. 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All right, we're going to drop it a visit here from Brad Paisley. Got your morning ag headline news and Tanya taking over for me here near the top of the hour. But ag weather today coming up next right here on today's Best Country, B103.
1: Active weather pattern for late summertime, also featuring a wide range of temperatures north to south across the heartland, and no shortage of shower thunderstorm opportunities centered on the plains and western corn belt here in the days to come. Good Friday morning, everyone. It's agriculture meteorologist Greg Solier back in with your ag weather today right here on Brownfield Ag News. Well, kind of a soggy one yesterday over sections of the central and southern corn belt. Welcome rainfall from a settling the dust standpoint across areas of Missouri, central and southern Illinois, Indiana, and down towards the Ohio. Nothing too out of control with regard to moisture amounts. High pressure building on in, and that is the story this morning on this Friday across a good part of the heartland, centered across the Great Lakes region. High pressure control, still some lingering cloudiness south of I-70 and some scattered shower activity near the Ohio River. Back into that frontal boundary and a new one making its way across the northern and central plains, helping trip off as the day wears on. A couple of isolated, widely scattered showers and thunderstorms out of Nebraska, across the Dakotas and heading into the upper Midwest. Boy, any rainfall there would be certainly a big help considering the degree of dryness and drought over the northern and western corn belt and points on westward into the plains, although roughly Ankeny, Boone, Iowa, Des Moines, and points east and south, and actually back west towards the Missouri, in relatively good shape coming off the moderate to heavy rainfall over the past several days. Speaking of rainfall, heading on through tomorrow morning, scattered showers and thunderstorms, northern Great Lakes region, parts of the western corn belt back into the central plains, disorganized frontal boundary, daytime heating, and plenty of atmospheric moisture, and scattered showers and thunderstorms will cover the mid-Atlantic and southeastern states, too. Welcome in a fair amount of the area, considering degree of dryness and drought, and a couple of downpours for the mid-Atlantic region. But meanwhile, across the corn belt, frontal boundary on the move will tend to slow on up and stall over the Great Lakes region back to the central plains and waffling along that boundary from time to time. A couple of disturbances up aloft. One will be making its way over the course of Sunday into Monday. Another one for later, probably Wednesday into Thursday next week. Each one carries with it a couple of shower and thunderstorm outbreaks favoring the northern and central plains, northern and western corn belt locales. Otherwise, it will be hot and humid weather, Ohio River on southward, in contrast to a hint of autumn in the air for the northern Great Lakes region, northern plains, northwestern complex. Daytime readings here, upper 50s and 60s, 85 to 93 degree readings expected from time to time, warmest south of the I-70 corridor, and a spread to the north from time to time, as well as a scattering of showers, thunderstorms back in across the plains between Sunday into Monday. Better coverage is there, scattered across the corn belt areas over Monday into Tuesday, and again over the second half of next week. So some harvest delays, but opportunities over some of the drier reaches of the northern and western corn belt and northern and central plains to come up with some degree of rainfall and at least limited drought relief. I'm Greg Solier with your ag weather today.
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0: some Brad Paisley in Country Nation right here at Today's Best Country, B103, B103.fm, and Alexa Play B103 as well. 64 degrees in clear skies right here in Nebraska City at last check. Good mower driving weather, I feel like here, at least for if I'm not cutting the grass. Grass might be a little bit wet in spots out there. I'm not sure. Ours is wet because it's getting a ton of water because we just got new sod here this week. So, yeah, it's very wet out there. So not mowing that yet, that's for sure. All right, coming up, going to drop in a visit from Maren Morris. Tanya is going to be taking over for me here before you know it as well, as I will be on the road on that 61-inch bad boy Rebel riding mower here very, very soon. Thanks to the folks at No Limit Power. And we will find out how far it will mow and find out who our closest guesser is and let them know they've got themselves a brand new 61-inch bad boy Rebel riding mower from No Limit Power, as well as B103, the folks at Goody Home Realty, Larson Motors, Arbor Day Farm, Pleasant View in Rockport, and Sherman Station in Humboldt as well. Yes, the drive is coming up today. Looking forward to that. Starting here very, very soon. And I appreciate the cooler temperatures for this, that's for sure. But I do have some sunscreen to put on and also a cool hat that you'll see as we check in on Facebook. And I'll be calling in, or I think more accurately, Jenny will be calling in, actually, because I'll be busy driving the mower. So she'll be calling in from the V car behind me, tracking that mileage. So good luck to everybody out there, and cross your fingers as we start driving the mower today on that undisclosed amount of fuel. All right, Ag Info coming up. Morning Ag Headline News is on the way next here. 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
1: I'm Brent Barnett on Brownfield. Farmers are waiting for federal changes to diesel emission fluid system regulations to take effect. EPA Region 7 Administrator Jim Macy.
2: Once that rule is finalized, then absolutely you'll be able to do all of this that was forecasted in the proposed regulatory reform work.
1: Macy says the final rule is expected this fall. More news is next.
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0: 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Play B103 through your Alexa device, too. Hoping you're having a great one out there as we make our way through the tunes here this morning. And hope you got out there and to enjoy the Big Red Buzz yesterday. I couldn't make it because I've been so under the weather this week. You don't want me at a buffet right now, that's for sure. That's the last place you want me if you're eating at a buffet. But I am getting better, that is for sure. You can probably tell my voice has had, I don't know, three different tones this week. Something like that. It's been all over the map. And my cold really has gone mainly into my chest now. So I'm getting better. I'm getting better each day, as we all try to do. But so for the Husker football team, they'll try to get better this weekend as they take on... who do they have this weekend? Saturday night, Bowling Green. Yeah, that's it. Bowling Green, Saturday night, 6 o'clock here on B103, 2 o'clock pregame. And yesterday at Valentino's in Nebraska City, our Big Red Buzz, Jake Bartecki, breaking down what he expects to happen this week, his thoughts on last week, and doing some analysis of your Husker football team. If you missed it, you missed out. Check it out each Thursday from noon to 1 at Valentino's here in Nebraska City. It's Big Red Buzz with the NCN Senior Sports and Special Series reporter, Jake Bartecki. He knows his football and his Huskers. He'll talk about what he sees at practices, take your questions, and more. Big Red Buzz each Thursday of game week at Valentino's, thanks to Knapp Roofing, Arbor Bank, Fairway, Nebraska City, Rank Seed, JK Home Improvement Windows and Siding, Premier Bank, and Legacy Structures. All right, we'll hand it off to Tanya coming up in a bit, and local news on the way with Mr. Dan Swanson due up shortly, too, on B103.
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10: Today, Vice President J.D. Vance will be here as long as with the four former living presidents and their wives, the officials and family members. There will be the four moments of silence.
8: That is Fox's Eric Shawn earlier this morning. The GOP wrapped up its midterm convention in Dallas Thursday, the president and VP addressing that crowd.
11: The vice president made no mention of the $5,000 checks that President Trump teased if Republicans keep their majorities in Congress, but the president brought it up again. The Committee for a Responsible Federal Budget says the president's plan would amount to $1.2 trillion, adding that tariff revenues would not be enough to offset the cost.
8: Fox's Madeline Rivera. 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
17: Two Texas men were killed in an SUV train crash in rural Cass County Thursday morning. The Cass County Sheriff's Office identified the victims as Vernon Hayes, 73, and Gabriel Johnson, 22, both of Kingsland, Texas. Authorities said Hayes and Johnson were grandfather and grandson. The crash happened around 6 a.m. at the Union Pacific Railroad crossing just east of 12th Street and Church Road between Plattsmith and Murray. According to a preliminary investigation, the Mazda SUV was traveling west when it collided with a northbound Union Pacific train at the crossing. Hayes and Johnson were pronounced dead at the scene. Fall City Police reported driving under the influence investigation after a train and vehicle collision at 14th Street. Officers arrived to find the vehicle had left the scene, but a report says there was debris from a Ford pickup. Richardson County Sheriff's Office deputies located a 72-year-old man. The accident report says the driver ignored the railway traffic signal, resulting in the collision. There were no injuries reported, but the pickup sustained damage to its rear. A 40-year career in law enforcement has shaped Johnson County Sheriff Lynn Lyon, who says he wants to pass his experience on to the next generation.
7: It just seemed to roll into the next chapter, and here I am for probably the final chapter of my career is to get elected to be sheriff. I've been in Johnson County for 12 plus years. I know the culture of our communities. I know the people that are there. I understand how things operate. I have a stake in what takes place there, okay? There's expectations to be, you know, to be the sheriff in Johnson County. And I have carried on those expectations. And I'm the one who's been there. I'm the one who's going to stay there and pass on all of the knowledge that needs to be passed on to the next generation of law enforcement for Johnson County.
17: He is a former police chief in Syracuse, where he served on the city council and worked 19 years as an Otto County Sheriff's deputy. He called a two-year assignment with the Southeast Area Drug Enforcement Task Force in the late 1990s an eye-opening experience.
7: I saw a lot of families and a lot of people struggle with their drug addictions, and it really set the tone for how much other difficulties drug use makes for the rest of society. And so it changed my perspective of everything since then.
17: He lists his career relationships across Southeast Nebraska, a new 911 dispatch room and jail services as strengths of the office. He also recognizes the need for mental health services and is pushing for Nebraska to use its $201 million Meta settlement to address youth mental health.
7: We're very, very limited in what we can do to help people in mental health crises. And yes, I get it. Part of their issues have a lot of times have to do with the struggles of substance abuse. I get that. But when somebody is truly in a crisis state and they're truly what they're doing is reaching out for help, we're very limited in what we can help with.
17: He also calls for reforms to Nebraska's post-release supervision policy, saying it places the burden of incarceration sanctions on counties rather than the state.
7: Oh, I kind of think with respect to post-release supervision, the only change that needs to be made there is if they're sentenced to 3 to 5 years with 2 years of post-release supervision and they start acting up after they get done with prison, but they're still within that 2 years of supervision, the counties don't deal with them. They ship them right back to prison.
17: The 6th Deputy Department has authority to add another deputy next year, courtesy of a donation from NioCorps, which plans to build the only niobium mine in the United States. The River Stage is at 9.1 feet. From the News Channel Nebraska Newsroom, I'm Dan Swanson.
16: 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Tell you what, there's all kinds of things on there, from our news stories, sports stuff, catch live things, all kinds of wonderful things on that NCN app. So do yourself a favor and download that. We're going to be checking in with Jenny on the phone lines here in a little while. But if you want to go ahead and pay attention to our Facebook page right now, you're going to be seeing Ben on the Bad Boy 61-inch riding mower soon, because they're going to be doing some Facebook Lives there. I think we've already done one, actually. Just kind of giving you the pregame, if you will, of Ben on the mower. He's going to see how far will it mow. So if you got that guess in, today is the day we find out who takes that bad boy home. Right now, how about we check in and see what that weather's like? Ben could give us firsthand account, but let's see what the forecast is looking like up next right now.
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16: All right, so we're looking at sunshine today. A high of 86 degrees is expected. And then tonight, 20% chance of showers overnight with a low of 66 degrees. Saturday, 20% chance of showers in the beginning of the day with a high of 82. And then 40% chance of showers overnight, a low of 61. Sunday, increased chance of scattered thunderstorms there. 70% chance throughout the day, expecting up to a half inch accumulation, a high of 79, a low of 65. Monday, 50% chance of rain, but a high of 90 degrees, a low of 62. I'm sure Ben's thankful we're not riding that mower on Monday. Tuesday, mostly cloudy, high of 76. Wednesday, high of 75. And Thursday, a high of 78 degrees. Currently, right now, around River Country, Tecumseh is sitting at 69 degrees with clear skies. Auburn, also clear conditions with 70 degrees. Fall City, 66. And right outside here in Nebraska City, as well as in Plattsmouth, we're at 70 degrees. Up next, Stella Lefty with Boston on B103. On a train.

That's Martina McBride with How Far... I'm watching Jenny on Facebook Live. That's Martina McBride with My Baby Loves Me. Jenny is currently live, the Queen Bee currently live on Facebook with How Far Will It Mow? Ben is making his way down, I believe, Central right now. I don't think he's turned off of there yet. So, River Country, you're going to want to stay tuned on Facebook there as we continue to just see how far Ben can go. We have no idea how much gas is in that mower. Thanks to No Limit Power. Putting gas in that, seeing how far we can go. One lucky River Country individual is going to take that 61-inch Bad Boy Rebel riding mower home. Jenny's going to be calling in, keeping us updated on maybe just how far they have gone. And if your guess is less than that, well, then obviously you haven't won. Sad news. But it's a beautiful day out there. Ben's got his beekeeper hat on. Hank and Jenny.

0: that you get to take home later. 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
7: 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Member FDIC. Looking like sunshine today already. Supposed to get to a high of around 86 degrees. I see slight breeze happening out there. I'm sure Ben's appreciating that. 20% chance of showers tonight with a low of 66. Your weekend's calling for more rain. Saturday, 20% chance with a high of 82, and then increased chance of rain overnight with a low of 61. Sunday, 70% chance of precipitation, up to a half inch accumulation with a high of 79, a low of 65. And then Monday, back to a high of 90 degrees, which I have to say, I'm pretty sure the rest of my fellow crew is happy it's not 90 degrees out right now. Let's check in. I think we have Jenny and Hank on the line. Can y'all hear me?
8: Yes, we can. Can you hear us?
7: Absolutely.
8: Well, me.
7: Loud and clear, Queen Bee. I can hear you for sure. I'm so glad it's not 90 degrees out there today.
8: No,
7: for Ben.
8: It's a beautiful six. Well, the B car is saying 66 degrees right now. We are over by the Nebraska City High School. Me and Hank are in the B car. We are right behind Ben, who is on that 61-inch bad boy rebel mower, thanks to No Limit Power. I'm going to give you an odometer update. We are at 1.2 miles at this point.
7: 1.2 miles, and we've been going for not even 10 minutes.
8: Correct. So we are currently turning over by Arbor Lodge. We're going to take a beautiful scenic tour around Nebraska City, we hope. You know, and as we had updated on Facebook Live, we have no idea how far we're going to mow. We just know that we took off at the station, and we're just going to keep going until this thing runs out of gas. And whoever guessed the closest to the odometer reading that I have in the B car when this thing stops, they got to take it home. Well, they're not going to take it home. We are going to set up a time to come get it from No Limit Power, because we got to make sure they know about all the fancy bells and whistles, right?
7: Absolutely. And to hear that you can put even like more bells and whistles on it, I mean, that's pretty cool.
8: I mean, this thing is amazing. I actually made a joke that it might be as big as the B car.
7: I absolutely wondered that, actually. I just didn't want to say it.
8: Super comfy on it. Like, he does. He's just sitting up pretty proud. I know we've had some traffic or vehicles have come up behind us. I want to thank everyone for their patience as they see us kind of riding around Nebraska City. So, of course, I have the hazards on the B car. So when it is safe, people are able to go around us so that we don't hold up any traffic. But I am hoping, here's my biggest trick that I got to figure out, Tanya, is I want to be on Facebook Live when we run out of gas, but I have no idea when that's going to happen. So make sure that you follow our Facebook page today, because I'm going to be

0: popping in randomly so that we can hopefully catch when this thing runs out of gas.
1: Yeah, maybe Ben can give you some kind of signal when it feels like it's slowing down or sputtering or something. So then you're like, hurry, Facebook Live.
0: Well, and we did have a conversation. There is a fuel tank on that. So we have an idea where the fuel gauge is at. We don't know how much is in there, but we can see the fuel tank. But the crew at No Limit Power warned us. They're like, yeah, but even when that fuel gauge says nada, like, you got to go through the lines and the motor and all that stuff. So, you know, it's still just a massive guess, honestly. We are going by Arbor Day Farm right now. I do want to give them a huge shout out because they have been one of our presenting sponsors for How Far Will It Mow. They are gearing up for Applejack next weekend right now. So that crew is in the thick of it.
1: Yeah, with that apple cider stuff. Like gosh, I've been craving that.
0: You got to try that sparkling cider that they make.
1: Yes, and I have been craving it ever since.
0: It is delicious. Well, Tanya, we just wanted to do a quick check-in on air. I think you and I are going to check in before 10 o'clock again, just kind of for a small update. We are at 1.7 miles, and we are heading... This is north, right, Hank?
2: Yes.
0: Yep, I am directionally challenged, y'all. So we are heading north on Centennial Avenue at this point. So we're going to keep taking this 61-inch Bad Boy Rebel mower to see how far it will mow.
1: Awesome. Thanks so much for checking in, Jenny. Hank, keep her in line. Let her know which direction she's going there a little bit. Ben, good luck. I'm glad it's not me.
0: Thanks, Tanya.
1: All right, bye. All right, River Country, that's the Queen Bee out on the road. B103 literally on the road today with the How Far Will It Mow? Thanks to No Limit Power, Arbor Day Farm, which they're passing as we speak, Larson Motors, Goody Home Realty, Bennett's Fire Protection Sales and Service, and the Nemahawk County Hospital, and many others that we'll be sure to mention throughout today. Again, check in on Facebook at B103 FM as Jenny goes live there to keep you updated on just how far they are going today on that 61-inch Bad Boy Rebel riding mower. Right now, let's get you back to the music. Here's Josh Ross on River Country's B1.

0: It's Little Big Town with Little Bot Church here on today's Best Country B103. River Country, we are talking all things mowers, but I gotta tell you what's also happening tonight, because it is Friday, and Friday means high school football, and we got two games coming your way tonight. You can tune in over on Odo County Country, kickoff at 7 p.m. We'll have the pregame, obviously, prior to that. It'll be Fall City at Lord Central Catholic. That should be a great game. And then right here on B103, also kickoff at 7 p.m., Clarkson at Weeping Water. And don't forget to stick around here on B103 after that game for the scoreboard shows. The Real Geo comes in live, gives us the recap from all of the games across Nebraska, especially your River Country teams. They even talk college football. They talk about the Huskers and what kind of their predictions. It's a fun night. Truly a fun night. The Real Geo and his team do a fantastic job of the scoreboard show. So make sure you tune in for those games tonight. And then if you want to know what games we're going to be covering, you can always go to B103.fm. And then you can click on the River Country Sports Broadcast Schedule banner. 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
1: 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Dorchester, Wisconsin this morning is steady at 62. Opening at the major direct markets will more than likely have at least a lower undertone, as many buyers probably have the needed near-term numbers in hand. The pork carcass cutout value on Thursday afternoon was down $1.82 at $91.81. Yesterday's hog slaughter was estimated at 493,000 head, up 37,000 on the week and just about 5,000 on the year. Boxed beef was lower. Choice was down $2.40 at $378.37. Select beef was 28 cents lower at $352.06. In Chicago, November soybeans are down 19 and 3 quarters. December corn is 6 cents lower. December wheat in Chicago is down 11 and 3 quarters. A lot of this is just profit-taking ahead of the USDA's supply, demand, and production update, which is out at noon Eastern, 11 a.m. Central. On average, analysts do expect at least some cut in U.S. Corn and soybean yield and ending stocks estimates. Question is how aggressive they're going to be at this stage of the harvest. And as for wheat, most of the adjustments are expected to be on the global side of the ledger. Live and feeder cattle are higher, with feeders in the lead on this lower move in corn as they wait for this week's direct cash cattle business to get underway to really any extent. October live's up $1 at $218.82. December's now $1.95 higher at $221.55. October feeders are up $2.82 at $330.37. And hogs are pressured by yesterday's decline in pork, among other things, with October down 47 at $82.70 and December lean down 60 cents at $73.75. We're online at brownfieldagnews.com. John Perkins, Brownfield.
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0: You're listening to today's Best Country B103, South of Sanity. It's Zach Top here on River Country's B103. River Country, I'm kind of been sitting here thinking, wondering if Ben's listening. Anybody else wondering, what is Ben doing while riding on the mower? Does he got earbuds in? Ben, are you tuning in to B103? Just curious. I mean, it's not a bad idea, right? A little music while he goes down the road. Maybe he's got some snacks. I hope he's got some water. Are we checking in on that? Jenny, are you listening? Are we checking on that? Is Ben supplied? Let me know next time you call in. I'm very curious about this. Well, mowing is a healthy activity, if you ask me. Maybe not so much on Ben's part, unless he's got some healthy snacks. I mean, it's just kind of rad. But if you got a push mower, I feel like that's some good exercise there, right? Well, B103 Oda County Country News Channel Nebraska wants you to be active and healthy with Stretch Across Nebraska from Incian and Medica, giving you a chance to win $500 for an elementary school of your choice. 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
0: All right, checking in on that community notebook here for you. American Legion Post 8 and VFW Post 2634 invite you to attend a remembrance ceremony that is happening at 5 p.m. today on the courthouse lawn. Again, starting at 5. Sorry, I can't even hear myself speak. Here we go. Starting at 5 o'clock, Nebraska City Courthouse Lawn. It is the remembrance ceremony here. It's marking the 25th anniversary of the time in history when our country was threatened and added another wound to our flag that still waves in the air of freedom. And I'll tell you what, the flags are looking fantastic out around the courthouse. I'm going to get teared up as I came in this morning. So many firefighters standing on the steps out there. And thank you. I'm just going to leave it at that. Thank you. Thank you to those who serve our country, those who helped at Ground Zero, those who continue to help today, to the families who lost loved ones, we truly can't thank you enough. Let me pull myself together and tell you, hey, that community notebook. We have a sponsor there, brought to you by Colonial Acres of Humboldt, where families find trusted care, personalized rehabilitation, and a welcoming home-like environment. 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I think a really fitting song, like from Rascal Flatts, maybe. 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
0: River Country, it looks like we are going to get a chance to check in with B103 on the road. Hank and Jenny, how's it going? Hank and Jenny.
8: Hello.
0: Hey, how's it going out there?
8: Oh, we're still mowing a lawn.
0: Hey, I got a question. Has Ben got snacks? Is he listening? Is he tuning in to B103? What's Ben doing other than just riding? Anything?
8: He's enjoying the sounds of the open road and the motor on that 61-inch bad boy Rebel riding lawnmower. He is.
9: That thing is loud.
8: Enjoying the natural sounds and being in his element. You get it? Being, B-N.
0: Oh, boy. Knee slapper. Yep. I'm going to have to get, like, a top hat. Rim shot. Here, I got that rim shot. Let's see. I'll have that ready for the next one. I'll get that ready for the next one.
8: So we are in downtown Nebraska City. We are crossing. This is 6th Street and Central Avenue right now. We are currently at 5.5 miles on the odometer.
0: Wow. Y'all are booking it.
8: I mean, this thing's a smooth ride. Well, I'm not on it. Ben's on the mower. But, I mean, he looks pretty comfy. He looks pretty happy. Hank and I are just chilling in the V-car.
0: So hanging out. Approximately how fast are you going? Can you tell me that? Like,
8: We are going between 8 and 11 miles per hour.
0: Oh, that's not bad.
8: No, it's not bad at all. Like,
9: and it's also, I don't think he's got it in full throttle either.
8: No, we're taking it easy. We're definitely just enjoying the ride, looking at some scenery. We have got around. We went by Arbor Day Farm, of course, one of our sponsors. We went through the parking lot at Larson Motors so that we could wave hello to the crew. They're, of course, one of our sponsors down here in downtown Nebraska City. We've got Goody Home Realty. And those three were amazing presenting sponsors for us this summer. And, of course, No Limit Power, we've been checking in with them because they want to make sure that everything with the machine is operating well. So We're having a good time.
0: I love it. I love it. Yeah, it looks like y'all are having fantastic time out there. And gorgeous weather for it. And Ben's just straight chilling. And y'all are a different kind of chilling in the B-car.
8: Yeah, we're hanging out. We actually made a joke on Facebook Live, Tanya, because we're running this mower out of gas. And so Craig gave us a little gas travel gas tank.
9: 5 gallon gas tank.
8: Yeah, there we go.
0: I saw that.
8: Help me. Words are hard.
0: What's that? I saw it in the back seat, right?
8: What was that?
0: I saw it in the back seat behind y'all in the video.
9: Uh-huh.
8: Yes. So they might get entertaining as the day goes on.
9: These phone calls are going to get a lot more fun.
8: Yeah. Yep.
0: Okay, but that...
8: I'm totally kidding. We have windows down. We're totally safe. We're just making jokes.
0: Wait, hold on. I got this. Ready? Here it goes. Okay. All right. So obviously, though, that gas is not necessarily for the mower, per se. It's like if you guys run out of gas.
8: Well, it is. So it's for the mower once it is all the way out. Once it stops and it dies and we're done, then he gave us that gas so that we can get it back to no limit power so that our winner can arrange to get that picked up.
0: That also makes sense. I thought we were going to go so far that the mower was going to be able to go further than the B car. I thought that's a problem.
8: You know, there is enough gas that if I do need to top off the B car, that we could probably do that as well. But Hank and Ben were smart this morning and told me to top off the B car. So hopefully the B car lasts longer than the mower.
0: Right. We're not making it all the way. Where is it? One year we made it all the way to Fall City, right? Or almost to Fall City.
8: Yes, he did. Wow. It was funny, though, because the winner happened to live in Fall City. We had no idea of knowing that. So we actually were able just to take the mower straight to the winner.
0: Oh, that's awesome. So we very much could be driving by the winner's house today. And maybe,
8: if they live in Nebraska City, we sure could.
0: That's awesome. Okay, so tell me again, how far are we at?
8: We are currently at 5.9 miles, according to my odometer.
0: Jenny, do we know how many guesses that we have?
8: I could not count. There's hundreds and hundreds and hundreds. Like,
0: wow.
8: I made a spreadsheet and it printed out about 20 pages when I put everything together. So Hank and I have the guesses with us and I have them all sorted so that we have all the guesses in order of how far they think it will mow. So when it runs out, it'll be very easy for us to tell if there's one person that has the exact number or if we have a group. And that actually brings up a good point, Tanya, that if we have, say, six people with the same guess, we're going to write those names on a piece of paper and we're going to draw them out of a hat. And that person is going to be the winner of the No Limit Power 61-inch Bad Boy Rebel riding lawnmower.
0: That is good information. Yeah, good to know there. Yeah, because it's, I mean, hard not to maybe guess the same as somebody else with all of our wonderful listeners tuning in and putting their guesses.
8: I actually was surprised how many people guessed the same number in different distances. It was pretty, I think Hank's raising his hand. Being a good student over here.
9: And I love the support that we are getting from Nebraska City with this right now. We have had countless people coming by waving, honking, just showing what they know about it.
0: That's awesome. Yeah. What a great day for it. Wonderful opportunity to partner with No Limit Power just for this beautiful 61-inch Bad Boy Rebel riding mower. I just love being able to say it's a bad boy. I'm like, you get to take that bad boy home. Like,
8: yeah, like, exactly.
0: You gotta like pump the fist and everything with it.
8: Maybe we should have, like, techno music in the background, like, fist bumping.
0: Yes, absolutely. Oh, y'all stay safe out there. Hopefully Ben's got some water. He's staying hydrated, too. I saw him grab his box of Kleenexes when he left. I cracked up. I was like, if that's all he took, that's hilarious. Oh, man.
8: Yeah, that poor guy, his allergies kicked him earlier this week. So we've got him hydrated. He's hanging out on the mower. And he said he feels great. So everything's working out. We're just going to keep on driving down the road. I don't know if the temperature gauge in the B car is correct, but I'm still showing 66 degrees, which is beautiful. Hank and I are rolling down the road with the windows down because it's a gorgeous day. And just for an update, since we've been talking, we are at 6.3 miles on the How Far Will It Mow summer promotion.
0: 6.3 miles. You got to wait. Let's wait another 0.4 and the kids will love it. Just
8: so. Oh yeah,
0: yeah. I've trained y'all very well. All right, well maybe
8: Tanya, we're gonna be hopping on Facebook here in a little bit for an update. As I've told everyone, my goal is to try to catch this on Facebook Live, but I have no idea when it's gonna stop. So it's going to be, hopefully divine intervention gives me a cue of, hey, get on Facebook.
0: Yeah, absolutely. So that means everybody's just got to stay tuned. Go ahead and change your notifications so that way it'll alert you when we go live, and then you won't miss out to find out if you are the winner of that bad boy mower. Thanks to No Limit Power and today's Best Country B103. Thanks, Jenny. We'll check in with you guys after a while.
8: Thanks, Tanya.
0: All right, bye-bye. All right, River Country. Well, we do have a whole lot more of today's Best Country Music coming up here in just a few moments. And one of those songs being Rascal Flatts, Life is a Highway, which is, I think, pretty fitting if you ask me. Not that you did, but I'm giving you my two cents. All right, River Country, thanks for tuning in. 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
13: News. I'm CJ Pop with the solemn process of reading the names of the victims from the 9/11 terror attacks. This at the Pentagon.
14: Specialist Craig S. Amundson, United States Army.
13: At Ground Zero, Terry Strada, whose husband died in the North Tower of the World Trade Center.
15: You are missed more with each year that passes. But how can it be 25 years and still we have no justice for the role that Saudi Arabia played in your murder?
13: Fox's Eric Shawn is there.
16: After the names are read, a new moment of silence to honor all those people who have died from 9/11 related illnesses since the attack.
13: The August Consumer Price Index comes in line with expectations at 3.4% year over year, but costs jumped 0.4% on a monthly basis. 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

It's Rascal Flatts. Life is a highway here on today's Best Country B103. My name's Tanya, hanging out with you live in the Hive just after 10 o'clock. And I know Ben, Jenny, Hank, I know they're all hoping that they don't have to be riding that 61-inch bad boy and in the beat car all night long. However, if you guys are looking for somewhere to go and want to take a little drive, maybe not too far from some of you, especially here in River Country, the Richardson County Fair is happening September 16th through the 19th in Humboldt. They'll have free music daily. There's a parade. I love their parade. There's fireman bingo, carnival rides, a sidewalk chalk art contest, kitty tractor pull, antique tractor show, and more. Stop by to enjoy all these great things going on in Humboldt at this year's Richardson County Fair, happening September 16th through the 19th. Thanks to Mo Valley Ag for supporting this year's festivities. All right, let's carry on with Kenny Chesney. He's up next. You're on

You just heard Nitty Gritty Dirt Band with Fishing in the Dark. River Country, we like to get your reaction, ask your opinion on some things, and they're not really that hard of a question. For example, this last week we were asking you, would you rather have more energy or time each day? So which would you rather have more of each day, energy or time? And all you had to do was text us your answer, and you would be entered in to win $10 Nebraska Lottery Scratchers. We got our winner this morning. Dean is our winner. 64% of River Country picked energy. You would rather have more energy, where 36% selected more time. If y'all were tuning in earlier this week, I was in on the morning show for Ben, and I also said initially I was thinking more time, but the truth of the matter is even when I find that I have a little extra time, I don't have the energy. So I also picked energy, River Country. Hey, if you want to make sure you are able to get in on our River Country reaction, I want you to text BUZZ to 873-1170 to join our morning show text club. That's where you're going to be then texted our River Country reaction question, our Thursday text trivia question, and find out all kinds of wonderful information when you're a part of that.

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0: Cody Jinx, Loud and Heavy. Well, I've been told that that 61-inch bad boy Rebel riding mower is loud but smooth. And also, I'm sure it's probably very heavy. Well, River Countries, tune in on our Facebook pages. Jenny continues to follow Ben, at least the last I knew, still following Ben. Never know, he may run out of gas anytime. So stay tuned for that. 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
1: 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Stein has yield. Soybeans and corn are lower today ahead of the supply, demand, and production update. November beans are 24 and a half lower at 1307 and three quarters. January is down 24 and a quarter at 1323. December corn, 7 lower at 526 and 3 quarters. March is down 7 at 542 and a quarter. Live and feeder cattle are up. The feeders in the lead on this decline in corn. Most active December lives up $2.12 at $221.72. November feeders are now $3.90 higher at $326.67. And taking profits, October hogs are down 75 at $82.40. December's a dollar lower at $73.35. Brownfield.
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2: Thank you. Good morning. Two Texas men were killed in an SUV train crash in rural Cass County Thursday morning. The Cass County Sheriff's Office identified the victims as Vernon Hayes, 73, and Gabrielle Johnson, 22, both of Kingsland, Texas. Authorities say Hayes and Johnson were grandfather and grandson. The crash happened around 6 a.m. at the Union Pacific Railroad crossing just east of 12th Street and Church Road between Plattsmouth and Murray. According to a preliminary investigation, the Mazda SUV was traveling west when it collided with a northbound Union Pacific train at the crossing. It's been 25 years since the 9/11 terror attacks on America. Moments of silence today are at 8:46 a.m. when Flight 11 struck the North Tower, 9:03 a.m. when Flight 175 struck the South Tower, 9:37 a.m. when Flight 77 crashed into the Pentagon, and 10:03 a.m. when Flight 93 crashed into Pennsylvania. At 10:28 a.m., the North Tower fell. The Nebraska 9/11 Memorial Stair Climb honors 343 firefighters, 71 law enforcement officers, 55 military personnel, and 8 paramedics killed in the attacks. An observance is scheduled at the Otoe County Courthouse lawn today at 5 p.m. In volleyball Thursday, Falls City Sacred Heart defeated Sydney, Iowa in 5 sets. Sacred Heart finished with a reverse sweep after losing the first 2 sets. Johnson Brock defeated Auburn, and Syracuse defeated Crete, also in 5 sets. Johnson County Central defeated Palmyra, Omaha Mercy over Plattsmouth, Lourdes defeating Southern and Weeping Water. The river stage is at 9.1 feet. From the News Channel Nebraska Newsroom, I'm Dan Swanson.
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0: Checking in on your weather forecast, looking for a high around 86 degrees today, a low of 66 tonight, a slight chance of showers expected. Tomorrow, also a slight chance of showers with a high of 82 and a low of 61. Sunday brings an increased chance of showers and scattered thunderstorms with a 70% chance of precipitation with an accumulation of up to half an inch, high of 79 degrees and a low of 65. Monday, 50% chance of rain, but reaching 90 degrees for your high. Mostly cloudy overnight, a low of 62. And then for the next few days after that, we're back down into the mid to upper 70s for your high. And we may even reach the 50s for the lows. 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And now, how about we check in on people who are experts in the local forecast at the moment as we get the Queen Bee on the line. Hey, Jenny, how's it going out there?
7: We are still mowing on down the road. We are currently at 10.4 miles.
0: I'm at a loss for words.
7: It is. Well, oh, I lied. We're at 10.5. I apologize. It's going to keep moving as we're talking. But it's still, like, we're actually on kind of the second path around. We're going down central towards the Nebraska City High School right now. But we have had people honking and waving, and it's really fun to see, like, the people that are following us on social media or listening on air, and then when they see us out and about, they're making sure that they wave and honk, and it's a lot of fun.
0: That's awesome. Yeah, we've been going about an hour and 20 minutes or so. You said we're just over 10 and a half miles. Any indication on how it's feeling? Been thinking, hey, we're close. Been thinking,
7: it's still going strong.
0: That's
7: awesome. It's still going strong. The only malfunction we have is Ben's beekeeper hat has decided to fly away from his head. So Hank and I are watching his hat float above, but it's staying on because, like, the net that's there.
8: He has a little string. It's like one of those.
7: Oh, it's a string.
8: Yes.
7: Keeping it on there. So that's our only malfunction.
0: Ben's beekeeper hat
7: is trying to fly away.
0: I say zoom in on that next time on the video for sure. For sure. That's awesome.
7: We did get a picture. We'll have to send it to you, and we'll share it on social media at some point once we're trying to be safe.
0: Yeah, absolutely.
7: And I'm driving. He's on the mower, so we're making sure that we're safe.
0: Well, I'll tell you, speaking of safe, I did text Ben because I wondered, you know, I was like, is it too hard to, you know, like, can he text and mow? You know, and I thought, we'll see. So I texted him. I asked him, can you text and mow? Like, got snacks? You tune
7: not,
0: him in?
7: Not with
0: and
7: this
0: he said,
7: one.
0: No, it's too hard to text and mow. Definitely too hard to text and mow. This is a stay focused type of thing. So that's great. He said, no snacks, just water, but doing good. So That's
7: I do
0: good.
7: Plan on, I'm hoping that at some point, I mean, if it keeps going too long, we're going to have to make a food pit stop so that I can feed him. He's going to need his energy to keep mowing on down the road.
0: I mean, just take it through the drive-thru.
7: Yes!
0: Take it right on through the drive-thru. I'm picturing it. That's hilarious.
7: Sorry, we were making a turn. I went quiet for a second because we're making a turn and trying to be careful. I do have my hazards on, and we're making sure that we stay close to Ben so that there's no incidents.
0: Yeah. Would you say we still got quite a few guesses in the running right now?
7: Oh, definitely.
8: Oh, yeah, yeah.
7: We had everything from... everything from the lowest was 2 miles, and the biggest, I'm trying to remember, it was 3,000.
0: What?
7: 3,000 miles was our largest guess for the how far will it mow promotion.
0: That's a typo.
7: Nope, it was actually a bonus guess at Larson Motors Remote, and they wrote down 3,000, and his wife actually wrote down 1,000, so they had very high hopes of how long we would be doing this.
0: Okay, I mean, maybe they know something we don't know.
7: I mean, you never know. We're still going strong.
0: Yeah.
7: We're just trucking along.
8: We're at 11 miles now.
7: Oh, yeah, we're at 11 miles.
0: I mean, could you imagine, like, checking in before the football game saying we're still mowing?
7: I have a feeling all of our bodies are going to be very tired if that is the case.
8: I was going to say, I hope not. I got to call that game tonight.
7: Hank has to be on air, so.
0: Well, Hank, where's your game? We'll just drive that way.
7: I might have to go and tuck him out.
8: Tuck and roll.
7: Tuck and roll, Hank. Tuck and roll.
0: Well, Hank, I would just like to make note, I was a little bit more generous considering I said we could just drive you to wherever your game was. I mean...
7: Oh,
0: I wasn't, yeah. I wasn't going to make you tuck
7: Tanya
0: and roll.
7: Tanya was nice. So yeah. I played tuck and roll.
8: I do still got to pick up the gear, though.
0: Oh,
8: so.
0: Okay. Well, tuck and roll it is.
7: Tuck and roll it is.
0: Tuck and roll. All right. All right. Great job, crew. Y'all are doing awesome. I'm going to continue to hang out with our River Country listeners right here. Y'all continue to stay safe. Keep the mileage moving upwards and onward. River Country, don't forget to continue to say hi, wave at them. They're loving it. It's great. A lot of fun. Going to give away that 61-inch Bad Boy Rebel riding mower. Thanks to No Limit Power, Arbor Day Farm, Larson Motors, Goody Home Realty, and a whole lot of other fantastic sponsors, because that's just how fantastic River Country is. Am I right?
7: Absolutely. Oh, yeah. And we are at 11.2.
0: All right, 11.2. Awesome. Way to go, guys. Hey, thanks so much for calling in. We might check in later. Otherwise, don't forget to always check in and follow us on Facebook at B103FM. That's where you're going to get the best updates whatsoever and get to see Ben on that mower. All right, y'all stay safe out there, team.
7: Thanks, Tanya.
0: All right, bye. All right, River Country. Well, they are holding it down as they drive through Nebraska City around. I don't even know the route. So if y'all see the B car, you see the mower, please stay safe. Give them a little wave. And, hey, maybe you could be winning that mower. 61-inch Bad Boy Rebel riding mower. Like I said, we have all kinds of fantastic sponsors. Fairway Nebraska City, Lifeguard Tire and Auto, Lant Hardware and Appliance Repair, The Root Nebraska City, Meyer Arp Chevrolet in Auburn and Maryville, and more. We'll continue to give them special shout-outs on Facebook here on the air. Right now, going to hold it down with Chase Matthew on today's Best Country, B103.

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5: Fox News, I'm Angelo Bavaro. From bells tolling in New York City to President Trump addressing the nation at the Pentagon, America remembers 9/11.
6: 25 times we have gathered at this hallowed place. And at Ground Zero in New York, and a lonely field near Shanksville, Pennsylvania.
5: The attacks left nearly 3,000 people dead that day. Inflation rose largely as expected in August.
7: The consumer price index rose 0.4%, up 3.4% for the year, holding steady from July. Core CPI, excluding food and energy, rose 0.3%, slightly higher than forecast.
5: Fox's Ginny Cassola. AAA's national average for diesel hit a record $6.05 per gallon. 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
1: 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The USDA raised the yield and production number for soybeans while lowering the outlook for corn. November beans are 20 and a quarter lower at 1312. January's down 19 and three quarters at 1327 and a quarter. December corn's up 6 3/4 at 540 and three quarters. March is 7 higher at 556 and a quarter. Cattle are higher ahead of widespread direct business. October lives up $1.60 at $219.42. December's

0: 247 higher, 222.07. October feeders up 325 at 330.80. And hogs are pressured by demand questions. October's down $1 at 82.15. December leans 122 lower at 73.12. John Perkins, Brownfield.
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7: 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Still warming up out there, looking for a high around 86 degrees with all the sunshine, then 20% chance of showers overnight with a low of 66. Saturday brings between a 20 to 40% chance of showers throughout the day with a high of 82, a low of 61. Sunday, that increases to about a 70% chance of showers expected with an accumulation up to a half an inch of rain. High of 79 degrees, a low of 65. Monday, high of 90 for your forecast there. Monday, high of 90, then a low of 62 and mostly cloudy overnight. Continuing mostly cloudy conditions then through the week. It's a high of 76 on Tuesday, high of 75 on Wednesday, and a high of 78 on Thursday. And right now, it's time to get you back to the music. It's a no-talk triple play. We're kicking this one off with Cody Johnson. It's called Horseback. You're listening to River Country's B103. Oh, hold on, River Country. Maybe I'm going to hold off on that. Let me see. Yep. Yep. Okay. Here it goes, River Country. I don't have Jenny on the line. That's what I thought we were going to do. But check this out. I've been tuning in on Facebook. Hopefully you have been as well, as we've been doing our How Far Will It Mow giveaway. The driving was happening today. Ben's out there getting a tan and been driving that bad boy Rebel riding mower around Nebraska City. It looks like he's over at the golf course, maybe, or disc golf. I'm not sure which one that is right there, but he is over there and he's officially run out of gas. So I can tell you, just because, I mean, they've said that this part, I can say this part, because if you're tuned in there, you already know they stopped at 18.8. And I know right now, again, tune over in on Facebook, they are trying to pull up where the numbers are, because they got the spreadsheet out there of all the guesses. Hundreds and hundreds of guesses. Thank you to everybody for putting in your guesses. Congratulations to those who won extra guesses throughout this promotion. We really want to say thanks to No Limit Power, Arbor Day Farm, Larson Motors, Goody Home Realty for being a part of this and helping us to give away this 61-inch Bad Boy Rebel riding mower that one of you is about to take home. Jenny did mention earlier, if there's several people who have said the same guess, then what will happen is we'll put those, let's say six people all guess 18.8, then we'd put them all in and draw one. And so that's how that would go. But again, thank you to all of our sponsors, Bennett's Fire Protection Sales and Service and the Nemaha County Hospital. And it sounds like right now I'm listening to them. If you're tuning in, they have an guess at 18.3, and we have a guess at 19. But again, they went 18.8, and it looks like we have several people who have guessed 19 miles, because we got around it. That's the closest. 19 is close. So they're going to be putting all those names into a hat and guessing that winner. So I would highly recommend y'all stay tuned to the Facebook page, and they'll be announcing that winner there. I know they're going to have to put some more gas back into that mower so they can get it back to No Limit Power, and they'll get it all taken care of and out to the winner. Not today, because they're going to clean that all up for you, but they'll get that out to our winner. Again, thanks to Fairway Nebraska City, Lifeguard Tire and Auto, Lant Hardware and Appliance Repair, Home Innovation Spas, Heft Insurance, CHI Health in Nebraska City. Way to go, Ben. Way to hold out. 18.8 miles, just over 2 hours of driving that mower around Nebraska City. And kudos to all of you in River Country for tooting your horns and giving them some waves. Also, thanks to Premier Bank in Nebraska City, Sorensen Auto Plaza, Pleasant View in Rockport, Sherman Station, Humboldt, Root, Nebraska City, Amarup, Chevrolet, and Auburn and Maryville. River Country, we've done it. We've given away a 61-inch Bad Boy Rebel riding mower. And it's all thanks to so many great people here in River Country. And thanks to Ben for being out there on the mower and letting me stay here in the studio. Right now we'll get you back to that music. No talk, show play. Horseback. It's Cody Johnson here on River Country's B103.

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Hotter than the red on the cattle brand, 'cause she's a gold digger with a quick trigger. A cast iron skillet swinging lid flipper,

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0: Wrapping up that No Talk to a Play, Blake Shelton with Hillbilly Bone. 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

0: The Five County Barbecue headed to the American Legion Hall in Johnson this Sunday, September 13th from 5 to 7 p.m. This free event will include some of the tastiest barbecue from Southeast Nebraska. 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
9: 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News Channel Nebraska is not responsible for lost or delayed mail, telephone failures, or for email system malfunctions causing a contestant to lose a chance to participate. Employees of News Channel Nebraska and their immediate family members are not eligible to win. Winners are responsible for any and all taxes associated with winning the prize. Management will have sole discretion to decide any questions concerning the interpretation of rules governing the promotion and the administration of the promotion, and such decision shall be final. News Channel Nebraska reserves a right to reject any incomplete or confusing guess and any guess not submitted in accordance with promotion rules. Participants will not have any expectation of privacy concerning the information submitted or the announcement of winners. Prizes will be held for a minimum of 60 days for their winner, and after that time, News Channel Nebraska has a right to redistribute those prize items. Thank you for taking part in our contest and for listening to today's Best Country B103 and Odo County Country.

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4: News. I'm Gianna Gelosi. 9/11 remembrance ceremonies taking place across the country today to honor the pledge to never forget in New York.
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13: Good afternoon, River Country. My name's Tanya. You are listening to Today's Best Country, B103. Something we do every day at about this time. But today, I hope that it resonates a little bit deeper. And you remember, this isn't just something that we do out of routine, but out of respect. 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

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Hey, I don't think we're going to be having any major storms, but it is the Midwest, therefore you never know, and we want to have your back, River Country. 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
1: Cattle futures are higher. Hogs, corn, and soybeans are lower. I'm John Perkins with a Brownfield Market Update. You were made for farming, and so is Stine. It's Stine Seed Company. They have decades of research dedicated to developing seed that allows you to farm the way you want to farm. Stine has yield. Soybeans are sharply lower today on profit-taking and technical selling. The USDA raised production and yield, but did lower ending stocks and export demand expectations. Weekly new crop sales are strong at nearly 97 million bushels. November beans are down 33 and a quarter at $12.99. January's 32 and three quarters lower at $13.14 and a half. October bean meal's down $4.50 at $3.46.10. October soybean oil's 204 lower at $69.37. Corn's down. Yield and production projections were down in the month after the hot, dry finish in some key growing areas. That helped pull new crop ending stocks lower. December's down 5 and a quarter at 528 and a half, and March corn's 5 and a quarter lower at 544. Wheat sharply lower. Export sales are marketing near low, partially due to high prices. The trade continues to monitor the Black Sea slowdown. USDA left new crop wheat ending stocks unchanged. December Chicago's 20 and three quarters lower at 720 and a half. December Kansas City's down 26 and three quarters at 792. December Minneapolis is down 20 and a half at 742. Live and feeder cattle are up sharply ahead of direct trade, with feeders in the lead on this decline in corn. October live's 202 higher at 219.85. December's up 295 at 222.55. October feeders are 540 higher at 332.95. And hogs are down on inconsistent wholesale demand and profit taking. October's down $1.32 at 81.82. December's 155 lower at 72.80. Crude oil is still lower, but is back to about $100 a barrel. John Perkins, Brownfield.
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One is to continually recognize the lives of the innocent people that were lost, people that were just going about their business, to continue to recognize the heroism of our first responders that lost their lives trying to save others that day, the heroisms of those passengers on the Pennsylvania flight, and then also on September 12th, how we came together as a nation, and we knew we'd been hit, but we weren't down, and that we had resolve, and we showed our resolve to keep our country going and to keep our free, independent way of life going forward. Like I tried to convey this morning, it's been a year of celebration, but now we come to this anniversary, and it's a day of remembrance.

0: It's a day of reflection, day of sorrow, grief, mourning, but also of optimism.
1: A 40-year career in law enforcement has shaped Johnson County Sheriff Lynn Lyon, who says he wants to pass his experience on to the next generation.
2: It just seemed to roll into the next chapter, and here I am for probably the final chapter of my career is to get elected to be sheriff. I've been in Johnson County for 12 plus years. I know the culture of our communities. I know the people that are there. I understand how things operate. I have a stake in what takes place there, okay? There's expectations to be, you know, to be the sheriff in Johnson County. And I have carried on those expectations. And I'm the one who's been there. I'm the one who's gonna stay there and pass on all of the knowledge that needs to be passed on to the next generation of law enforcement for Johnson County.
1: He is a former police chief in Syracuse, where he served on the city council and worked 19 years as an Otoe County Sheriff's deputy. He called a two-year assignment with the Southeast Area Drug Enforcement Task Force in the late 1990s an eye-opening experience.
2: I saw a lot of families and a lot of people struggle with their drug addictions, and it really set the tone for how much other difficulties drug use makes for the rest of society. And so it changed my perspective of everything since then.
1: He lists his career relationships across Southeast Nebraska, a new 911 dispatch room and jail services as strengths of the office. He also recognizes the need for mental health services and is pushing for Nebraska to use its $201 million Meta settlement to address youth mental health.
2: We're very, very limited in what we can do to help people in mental health crises. And yes, I get it. Part of their issues have a lot of times have to do with the struggles of substance abuse. I get that. But when somebody is truly in a crisis state and they're truly what they're doing is reaching out for help, we're very limited in what we can help with.
1: He also calls for reforms to Nebraska's post-release supervision policy, saying it places the burden of incarceration sanctions on counties rather than the state.
2: Oh, I kind of think with respect to post-release supervision, the only change that needs to be made there is if they're sentenced to 3 to 5 years with 2 years of post-release supervision and they start acting up after they get done with prison, but they're still within that 2 years of supervision, the counties don't deal with them. They ship them right back to prison.
1: The 6th Deputy Department has authority to add another deputy next year, courtesy of a donation from NioCorps, which plans to build the only niobium mine in the United States. The River Stage is at 9.1 feet. From the News Channel Nebraska Newsroom, I'm Dan Swanson.
3: 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Michael R. Mike Wachter, age 61 of Syracuse, passed away on Friday, September 4th at Bryan East Medical Center in Lincoln. A funeral service will be held at 11 a.m. on Saturday, September 12th at Goody Mortuary in Nebraska City. The family encourages and welcomes guests to wear Husker apparel to celebrate Mike and his love for the Huskers. The family will greet friends from 5 to 7 p.m. on Friday, September 11th at the mortuary. Goody Mortuary in Nebraska City is in charge of arrangements for Michael R. Mike Wachter. For funeral notice listings and a complete obituary archive, please log on to newschannelnebraska.com.
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3: 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A high of 86 degrees today, a low of 66 tonight. Tomorrow, looking for a high of 82 and a low of 61. Do have about a 20 to 40% chance of precipitation throughout Saturday. Sunday brings a 70% chance of rain with a high of 79, a low of 65. Monday, even though 50% chance of precipitation in the morning, still reaching a high near 90 degrees. Then for your Monday evening, mostly cloudy, a low of 62. Tuesday and Wednesday, going to be right there in the mid-70s with mostly cloudy conditions. Overnight, though, we could drop into the upper 50s for your low. This has been a quick look at AccuWeather forecast on today's Best Country, B103, where we're going to get you back to the music. It's a no-talk triple play with Rethink Some Things. 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

0: River Country, don't forget, tonight we're bringing you high school football at 7 p.m. kickoff on both stations. That's right. We got two games coming your way tonight. Over on Odo County Country, you can catch Fall City at Lord Central Catholic. And right here on B103, it's Clarkson at Weeping Water. Again, both those games tonight kick off at 7 p.m. pregame, usually about 6:30-ish, if you will. Kind of just depends on how long our interviews are. So it's kind of hard to tell. That's why we tell you, kickoff at 7. Tune in before that. It's going to be a fun night. River Country, and then stay tuned after the game here on B103, or tune in, jump over here after your Fall City Lord Central Catholic game, because you're going to want to tune into the Real Geo's live scoreboard show. That's right. He does a fantastic job with that. 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So you get to hang out with me Saturday morning, and then we turn it over to Husker football and all kinds of fun things. 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

It's just after 1 o'clock. Good afternoon, River Country. In my final hour hanging out with y'all today. What a fantastic Friday it's been to be here live in the Hive. And thanks for allowing me to be in your space a little bit. The other day, I went to the pharmacy. Cody's You Save, Auburn. Y'all were tuning in, so thank you for tuning in. And I also was at the bank in Johnson, and they were tuning in the other day as well. So to both of those establishments, if you're tuning in today, Tanya saying hey, and pharmacy, I'll be by later. So River Country, thanks so much for tuning in wherever you are. If you're at work, if you're on the road, if you're in between activities, events, places from one place to the other, hey, thanks again so much. We have more of today's best country music coming your way. Don't forget to always follow us on social media. All you have to do is search B103FM. Up next, Tracy Lawrence with If the Good Die Young. 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
1: Soybeans, corn, and hogs are lower. 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Soybeans are lower on profit taking and technical selling. November beans down 36 and three quarters at 12.95 and a half. January beans down 36 and a half at 13.10. Corn is lower on profit taking and technical selling. December corn down 4 1/4 at 5.29 and a half. March corn down 4 1/4 at 5.45. The wheat complex is lower. Live and feeder cattle are up sharply ahead of direct trade. December live's up 287 at 222.47. October feeder's up 530 at 332.90. Hogs are down on that inconsistent wholesale demand. October lean hogs down 142 at 81.72. December lean hogs down 152 at 72.85. I'm Megan Grebner, Brownfield Ag News.
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3: Checking in on your forecast for today, a high of 86 degrees, 66 for your low tonight. Slight chance of showers for tomorrow, high of 82, low of 61. Sunday, an increased chance of rain with a half an inch of accumulation expected, a high of 79 degrees, a low of 65. Monday could reach 90 degrees, but still 50% chance of rain. Then mostly cloudy for your Monday evening at the low of 62. Tuesday, mostly cloudy conditions, high of 76, a low of 57. Wednesday, a high of 75. And Thursday, 78 degrees for your high. 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

0: Wrapping up that No Talk to Play, Thomas Rhett with Beer Can't Fix. Well, that's Thomas Rhett's philosophy. Nothing a beer can't fix. I don't know. The saying I always heard is you can't fix stupid with duct tape or something like that. You can't. Yeah, something. See, I don't even know the saying. That was sad. Well, River Country, what I do know is that we are in River Country, have all kinds of fantastic people who show up. They go above and beyond and truly just help each other out. And that's what I love about living here in River Country. We have people that we like to consider community heroes as well. And so we want to ask you, our listeners, if you would nominate someone who you consider a community hero that is in the healthcare professional. So it could be a doctor, but it also could be a dentist. It could be a chiropractor. It could be an optometrist. It could be a home health caretaker. Anyone who is providing some kind of care to people within our community. It could even be a dentist who coaches youth sports or a therapist who's just always stepping up to help someone in need. We want to know who's making a difference both on the job and in the community. Every month, one community hero is selected and they get to choose a nonprofit to receive $1,000. Community Hero Program is brought to you by Medica and News Channel Nebraska. 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

0: just heard Daryl Singletary with I Let Her Lie. Well, River Country, my name's Tanya. It's time for me to be hanging up my hat. Time for me to be headed home. And, man, I hope y'all have a fantastic Friday night. I'll be back with you tomorrow morning. We'll hang out before we give you Husker football pregame action. So join me tomorrow morning. Until then, don't forget to stay safe, find a reason to celebrate, and, of course, stay tuned. Right now, let's check in on your community notebook. 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The Central Avenue Cinema is presenting the film Cars in the Nebraska City Sunken Parking Lot. It's on Saturday, September 26th. This free movie will be shown starting at dusk around 9 p.m. Bring a lawn chair, a blanket, enjoy yourself outdoors with this classic film. Again, that film being shown is Cars. Gotta love me some Mater and Lightning McQueen. Just saying. 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

Kane Brown Woman on River Country's B103. How's it going, River Country? I'm Hank. I'm going to keep you rolling for another 30 minutes of continuous country music. I got a no-talk triple with Brad Paisley and Carly Pierce with Ashley McBride. But kicking it off is George Strait with a throwback, Blue Clear Sky.

turn 40.

Brad Paisley, The Southern Comfort Zone on today's Best Country B103. And before that, it was Carly Pierce and Ashley McBride, Never Wanted to Be That Girl. I got some Randy Travis coming up for you here. Hard Rock Bottom of Your Heart.

0: summer, what you want to see is at the theater. 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

0: Luke Bryan, Country and She Knows It on today's Best Country B103. 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
1: Soybeans, corn, and hogs were lower. Cattle were up. Hello, I'm Megan Grebner with your Commodity Market Update on Brownfield. Speed wins. That's why Sign is focused on delivering higher yielding genetics faster than the competition, and why they've released more new Enlist C3 lines than any other company. Sign has yield. Soybeans were lower on profit taking and technical selling. The USDA raised production and yield, but did lower ending stocks on export demand expectations. Weekly new crop sales were strong at nearly 97 million bushels. November beans were down 35 and three quarters at 1296 and a half. January beans down 35 and a quarter at 1312. Corn was lower on profit taking and technical selling. Yield and production projections were down on the month after a hot, dry finish in some key growing areas that did help pull the new crop ending stocks guess lower. December corn down 3.5 at 530 and a quarter. March corn down 3.75 at 545 and a half. The wheat complex was lower on profit taking and technical selling. Export sales were a marketing year low, partially due to high prices as the trade continues to monitor the Black Sea slowdown. The USDA left new crop U.S. ending stocks unchanged. In Chicago, December wheat was down 16 at 725 and a quarter. March wheat down 15 at 741 and a quarter. In Kansas City, December wheat was down 20 and a quarter at 798 and a half. And in Minneapolis, December wheat was down 16 and three quarters at 745 and three quarters. Live and feeder cattle were up sharply ahead of direct trade. Feeders had the lead on that drop in corn. October lives were up 185 at 219.67. December live cattle up 262 at 222.22. October feeders were up 495 at 332.50. Hogs were down on inconsistent wholesale demand and profit taking. October lean hogs were $1.62 lower at 81.52. December lean hogs down $1.65 at 72.70. I'm Megan Grebner for Brownfield.
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7: Thank you. Good morning. Two Texas men were killed in an SUV train crash in rural Cass County Thursday morning. The Cass County Sheriff's Office identified the victims as Vernon Hayes, 73, and Gabriel

0: L. Johnson, 22, both of Kingsland, Texas. Authorities say Hayes and Johnson were grandfather and grandson. The crash happened around 6 a.m. at the Union Pacific Railroad crossing just east of 12th Street and Church Road between Plattsmouth and Murray. According to a preliminary investigation, the Mazda SUV was traveling west when it collided with a northbound Union Pacific train at the crossing. It's been 25 years since the 9/11 terror attacks on America. Moments of silence today are at 8:46 a.m. when Flight 11 struck the North Tower, 9:03 a.m. when Flight 175 struck the South Tower, 9:37 a.m. when Flight 77 crashed into the Pentagon, and 10:03 a.m. when Flight 93 crashed into Pennsylvania. At 10:28 a.m., the North Tower fell. The Nebraska 9/11 Memorial Stair Climb honors 343 firefighters, 71 law enforcement officers, 55 military personnel, and 8 paramedics killed in the attacks. An observance is scheduled at the Otoe County Courthouse lawn today at 5 p.m. In volleyball Thursday, Falls City Sacred Heart defeated Sydney, Iowa in 5 sets. Sacred Heart finished with a reverse sweep after losing the first 2 sets. Johnson Brock defeated Auburn, and Syracuse defeated Crete, also in 5 sets. Johnson County Central defeated Palmyra, Omaha Mercy over Plattsmouth, Lourdes defeating Southern and Weeping Water. The river stage is at 9.1 feet. From the News Channel Nebraska Newsroom, I'm Dan Swanson.
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8: 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Tree removal in tight spaces? Call 402-873-5060. All right, today we're looking at sunny with a high near 86 degrees, south wind 6 to 14 miles per hour with gusts as high as 23 miles per hour. For tonight, a slight chance of showers and thunderstorms between 3 a.m. and 4 a.m., then a slight chance of showers after 4 a.m., partly cloudy with a low around 66, south wind 5 to 10 miles per hour with gusts as high as 20 miles per hour. For Saturday, a slight chance of showers before 10 a.m., then a slight chance of showers and thunderstorms after 3 p.m., mostly sunny at the high near 82 degrees. West-northwest wind 5 to 10 miles per hour becoming northeast in the afternoon. Winds could gust as high as 18 miles per hour. And for Sunday, showers likely and possibly a thunderstorm before 1 p.m. Then a chance of showers and thunderstorms after 1 p.m. Mostly cloudy at the high near 79. East wind 6 to 14 miles per hour with gusts as high as 23 miles per hour. This has been a check of your weather forecast on today's Best Country. Be

0: Granger Smith, We Do It in the Field on today's Best Country B103. And before that, it was Kelsey Ballerini, Hole in the Bottle. I got a check of the notebook coming up here in just a moment. But before that, it's Riley Green and Doug Stone.
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0: Doug Stone in a different light on today's Best Country B103. I got 30 minutes of continuous country music coming up here in just a moment. But right now, it's time to get you caught up on what's going on in River Country. B103 Community Notebook. The Five County Barbecue is headed to the American Legion Hall in Johnson on Sunday, September 13th from 5 to 7 p.m. This free event will include some of the tastiest barbecue from Southeast Nebraska. 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
3: Fox News, I'm Tom Graham. You know, reflecting today across the country on the 25th anniversary of the 9/11 terror attacks. Fox's Eric Sean at Ground Zero in New York City.
4: The ceremony has now ended with the mournful sound of taps echoing here in the plaza of the 9/11 Memorial and Museum, and the reading of the names also has now been completed. That means that the site will be open to the public, people from all over the country and all over the world coming here to reflect on what happened a quarter of a century ago.
3: Ceremony is also held in Shanksville, Pennsylvania, and at the Pentagon. President Trump.
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0: Morgan Wallen, been by now on today's Best Country B103. How's it going, River Country? I'm Hank. I'm going to keep you rolling with another 30 minutes of continuous country music. I got a no-talk trill play coming up here with Joe Diffie. Prop me up beside the jukebox.
1: Well, I ain't afraid of dying. 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I want to go on being me once my eulogy's been read.

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Terry Clark, Poor, Poor, Pitiful Me on today's Best Country B103. And before that, it was Ella Langley, Be Her. I got some John Party coming up for you here. Heartache on the Dance Floor.

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1: Cattle futures were higher Friday. Hogs, corn, and soybeans finished lower. I'm John Perkins with a Brownfield Market Update. When it comes to short-stature corn, it all started with Stein. For decades, they've been focused on unique hybrids that deliver top yields. Stein invented short-stature corn, then they perfected it. Stein has yield. Soybeans are sharply lower on profit-taking, technical selling, and a big decline in crude oil. USDA raised production and yield, but they did lower ending stocks and export demand expectations. Weekly new crop export sales were strong at nearly 97 million bushels, most of that to China. November beans are down 35 and three quarters at 1296 and a half. January was 35 and a quarter lower at 1312. October bean meal was down 380 at 346.80. October bean oil is 222 lower at 69.19. Corn was relatively modestly lower. Yield and production projections were down on the month after the hot, dry finish in some key growing areas. That did help pull new crop ending stocks lower. December corn was down 3.5 at 530 and a quarter. March corn was 3.75 lower at 545 and a half. And wheat was lower. Export sales are marketing year low, partially due to high prices. The trade continues to monitor the Black Sea slowdown. The USDA left new crop U.S. ending stocks for wheat unchanged. December Chicago was 16 lower at 725 and a quarter. December Kansas City was down 20 and a quarter at 798 and a half. December Minneapolis was 17 and a half lower at 745. Live and feeder cattle were sharply higher ahead of direct trade, with feeders taking the lead on that decline in corn. October live is up 185 at 219.67. December was 262 higher at 222.22. October feeders are up 495 at 332.50. And hogs were lower, pressured by inconsistent wholesale demand and profit-taking. October lean was down $1.62 at $81.52. December hogs were $1.65 lower at $72.70. Megan Grebner has your full look at the cash livestock markets after this.
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4: 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Heading into the end of the week, bids had been floated at $224 live and $342 to $350 dressed. All were passed. Asking prices hadn't resurfaced. Boxed beef closed mixed with light and moderate demand for moderate offerings. Choice down $243 at $375.94. Select was $1.07 higher at $353.13. Estimated cattle slaughter was 106,000 head. Cash hogs closed lower with just a handful of negotiated purchases. Bears and gilts at the National Daily Direct were down $1.48 with a weighted average of 85.38. The Western Corn Belt was 3.15 lower with a weighted average of 83.71. Pork values closed lower, down 201 at 89.80. Bellies had dropped nearly $10 on Friday, and estimated hog slaughter was 486,000 head. I'm Megan Grebner, Brownfield Ag News.
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5: Thank you. Good morning. Two Texas men were killed in an SUV train crash in rural Cass County Thursday morning. The Cass County Sheriff's Office identified the victims as Vernon Hayes, 73, and Gabrielle Johnson, 22, both of Kingsland, Texas. Authorities say Hayes and Johnson were grandfather and grandson. The crash happened around 6 a.m. at the Union Pacific Railroad crossing just east of 12th Street and Church Road between Plattsmouth and Murray. According to

0: A preliminary investigation, the Mazda SUV was traveling west when it collided with a northbound Union Pacific train at the crossing. It's been 25 years since the 9/11 terror attacks on America. Moments of silence today are at 8:46 a.m. when Flight 11 struck the North Tower, 9:03 a.m. when Flight 175 struck the South Tower, 9:37 a.m. when Flight 77 crashed into the Pentagon, and 10:03 a.m. when Flight 93 crashed into Pennsylvania. At 10:28 a.m., the North Tower fell. The Nebraska 9/11 Memorial Stair Climb honors 343 firefighters, 71 law enforcement officers, 55 military personnel, and 8 paramedics killed in the attacks. An observance is scheduled at the Otoe County Courthouse lawn today at 5 p.m. In volleyball Thursday, Fall City Sacred Heart defeated Sydney, Iowa in 5 sets. Sacred Heart finished with a reverse sweep after losing the first 2 sets. Johnson Brock defeated Auburn, and Syracuse defeated Crete, also in 5 sets. Johnson County Central defeated Palmyra, Omaha Mercy over Plattsmouth, Lourdes defeating Southern and Weeping Water. The river stage is at 9.1 feet. From the News Channel Nebraska Newsroom, I'm Dan Swanson.
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6: 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All right, today we're looking at sunny with a high near 86 degrees. South wind 6 to 14 miles per hour with gusts as high as 23 miles per hour. For tonight, a slight chance of showers and thunderstorms between 3 a.m. and 4 a.m., then a slight chance of showers after 4 a.m., partly cloudy with a low around 66. South wind 5 to 10 miles per hour with gusts as high as 20 miles per hour. For Saturday, a slight chance of showers before 10 a.m., then a slight chance of showers and thunderstorms after 3 p.m. Mostly sunny at the high near 82 degrees. West-northwest wind 5 to 10 miles per hour, becoming northeast in the afternoon. Winds could gust as high as 18 miles per hour. And for Sunday, showers likely and possibly a thunderstorm before 1 p.m., then a chance of showers and thunderstorms after 1 p.m., mostly cloudy, the high near 79. East wind 6 to 14 miles per hour with gusts as high as 23 miles per hour. This has been a check of your weather forecast on today's Best Country. Be

0: Parker McCollum, meet you in the middle on today's Best Country B103. Don't forget, we got football coming up tonight on B103. It is Clarkson at Weeping Water. That's at 7 p.m. And over on Odo County Country, also at 7 p.m., it's Falls City at Lord Central Catholic. Then tomorrow, with a 2 p.m. coverage and a 6 p.m. kickoff, it is the Nebraska Cornhuskers taking on Bowling Green on today's Best Country, B103. From the first play to the final whistle, B103 in Odo County Country brings you the Huskers with News Channel Nebraska. I got a check of the notebook coming up here in just a moment, but before that, it's Blake Shelton and Diamond Rio.
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0: The Central Avenue Cinema present the film Cars in the Nebraska City Sunken Parking Lot on Saturday, September 26th. 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
6: 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I'm flying.

John Morgan, Kid Myself, on today's Best Country, B103. How's it going, River Country? I'm Hank. I'm going to keep you rolling with another 30 minutes of continuous country music. I got a no-talk triple play coming up with Toby Keith and Sam Hunt. But kicking it off is Sawyer Brown, The Race Is On.

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0: Toby Keith, Whiskey Girl on today's Best Country B103. And before that, it was Sam Hunt, 23. I got some Eric Church for you here. Smoke a Little Smoke.
1: Turn the quiet up, turn the noise down.

0: Josh Abbott Band, Oh Tonight, on today's Best Country B103. And I got a Brownfield Ag headline news for you here, brought to you by Countryside Bank. 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
1: The Trump administration is meeting with farmers to hear how fertilizer pricing challenges are impacting their operations. I'm Erin Anderson with Ag Headline News on Brownfield. Central Iowa farmer Mark Munch says the cost of fertilizer is causing many producers to reach a breaking point.
2: It's cost my family hundreds of thousands in extra expenses some years, and in the last 20 years, it's cost us multiple millions.
1: We'll find out more right after this on Brownfield.
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0: aggressively, from all indications, export.
1: Basting says the war in Ukraine also continues to boost wheat prices, which is likely to influence the number of wheat acres U.S. farmers plant this fall. The USDA has lowered their 2026 red meat production expectations while leaving poultry almost unchanged. Beef is now projected at 24.9 billion pounds, 90 million less than August. Egg production is now expected to be 9.14 billion dozen, rising 31 million on a larger laying flock. I'm Erin Anderson for Brown Fields.
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6: 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All right, today we're looking at sunny with a high near 86 degrees, south wind 6 to 14 miles per hour with gusts as high as 23 miles per hour. For tonight, a slight chance of showers and thunderstorms between 3 a.m. and 4 a.m., then a slight chance of showers after 4 a.m., partly cloudy with a low around 66, south wind 5 to 10 miles per hour with gusts as high as 20 miles per hour. For Saturday, a slight chance of showers before 10 a.m., then a slight chance of showers and thunderstorms after 3 p.m., mostly sunny with a high near 82 degrees, west-northwest wind 5 to 10 miles per hour becoming northeast in the afternoon. Winds could gust as high as 18 miles per hour. And for Sunday, showers likely and possibly a thunderstorm before 1 p.m., then a chance of showers and thunderstorms after 1 p.m., mostly cloudy, the high near 79. East wind 6 to 14 miles per hour with gusts as high as 23 miles per hour. This has been a check of your weather forecast on today's Best Country.

0: Dan and Shay, Speechless on today's Best Country B103. And before that, it was Garth Brooks calling Baton Rouge. I got a check of The Notebook coming up here in just a moment. Before that, it's Hardy with Eric Church, Morgan Wallen, and Tim McGraw, and Josh Grayson.
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0: 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It's a Harry Potter Party on Friday, September 18th from 6 to 7:30 p.m. at the Morton James Public Library. 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

0: One is to continually recognize the lives of the innocent people that were lost, people that were just going about their business, to continue to recognize the heroism of our first responders that lost their lives trying to save others that day, the heroisms of those passengers on the Pennsylvania flight, and then also on September 12th, how we came together as a nation, and we knew we had been hit, but we weren't down, and that we had resolve, and we showed our resolve to keep our country going and to keep our free, independent way of life going forward. Like I tried to convey this morning, it's been a year of celebration, but now we come to this anniversary, and it's a day of remembrance, it's a day of reflection, day of sorrow, grief, mourning, but also of optimism.
1: A 40-year career in law enforcement has shaped Johnson County Sheriff Lynn Lyon, who says he wants to pass his experience on to the next generation.
2: It just seemed to roll into the next chapter, and here I am for probably the final chapter of my career is to get elected to be sheriff. I've been in Johnson County for 12 plus years. I know the culture of our communities. I know the people that are there. I understand how things operate. I have a stake in what takes place there, okay? There's expectations to be the sheriff in Johnson County. And I have carried on those expectations. And I'm the one who's been there. I'm the one who's going to stay there and pass on all of the knowledge that needs to be passed on to the next generation of law enforcement for Johnson County.
1: He is a former police chief in Syracuse, where he served on the city council and worked 19 years as an Otoe County Sheriff's deputy. He called a two-year assignment with the Southeast Area Drug Enforcement Task Force in the late 1990s an eye-opening experience.
2: I saw a lot of families and a lot of people struggle with their drug addictions, and it really set the tone for how much other difficulties drug use makes for the rest of society. And so it changed my perspective of everything since then.
1: He lists his career relationships across Southeast Nebraska, a new 911 dispatch room and jail services as strengths of the office. He also recognizes the need for mental health services and is pushing for Nebraska to use its $201 million Meta settlement to address youth mental health.
2: We're very, very limited in what we can do to help people in mental health crises. And yes, I get it. Part of their issues have a lot of times have to do with the struggles of substance abuse. I get that. But when somebody is truly in a crisis state and they're truly what they're doing is reaching out for help, we're very limited in what we can help with.
1: He also calls for reforms to Nebraska's post-release supervision policy, saying it places the burden of incarceration sanctions on counties rather than the state.
2: Oh, I kind of think with respect to post-release supervision, the only change that needs to be made there is if they're sentenced to 3 to 5 years with 2 years of post-release supervision and they start acting up after they get done with prison, but they're still within that 2 years of supervision, the counties don't deal with them. They ship them right back to prison.
1: The 6th Deputy Department has authority to add another deputy next year, courtesy of a donation from NioCorps, which plans to build the only niobium mine in the United States. The River Stage is at 9.1 feet. From the News Channel Nebraska Newsroom, I'm Dan Swanson.
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4: This check of the weather forecast on today's Best Country B103 is brought to you by the Lumberjack Company, Nebraska City. Need a tree trimmed? Call 402-873-5060. All right, today we're looking at sunny with a high near 86 degrees, south wind 6 to 14 miles per hour with gusts as high as 23 miles per hour. For tonight, a slight chance of showers and thunderstorms between 3 a.m. and 4 a.m., then a slight chance of showers after 4 a.m., partly cloudy with a low around 66, south wind 5 to 10 miles per hour with gusts as high as 20 miles per hour. For Saturday, a slight chance of showers before 10 a.m., then a slight chance of showers and thunderstorms after 3 p.m., mostly sunny at the high near 82 degrees. West-northwest wind 5 to 10 miles per hour, becoming northeast in the afternoon. Winds could gust as high as 18 miles per hour. And for Sunday, showers likely and possibly a thunderstorm before 1 p.m. Then a chance of showers and thunderstorms after 1 p.m. Mostly cloudy at the high near 79. East wind 6 to 14 miles per hour with gusts as high as 23 miles per hour. This has been a check of your weather forecast on today's Best Country. 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

0: Gabby Barrett, I Hope, on today's Best Country B103. And before that, it was Garth Brooks, What She's Doing Now. Well, that wraps up the 5 at 5, keeping you rolling with 30 minutes of continuous country music on your drive home. I got a check of the notebook coming up here in just a moment. But before that, it's Lainey Wilson and John Mayer, Phone, Keys, Wallet.
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0: Shine Your Light Nebraska City will have another Chalk to Start the Talk on Friday, September 18th during Suicide Prevention Week. 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
1: 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Knowing the signs and knowing what to do could save a life. Someone experiencing an opioid overdose may be unable to wake up or respond, have slow, shallow, or stop breathing, make choking, gurgling, or snoring sounds, have very small or pinpoint pupils, or have pale, gray, or bluish skin, lips, or fingernails. 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
3: Fox News, I'm John Saucier. Americans gathering in Shanksville, Pennsylvania on the 25th anniversary of the 9/11 terrorist attacks at the Flight 93 Memorial Site, where 40 passengers helped take down four hijackers on a flight that was believed to be heading towards the nation's capital. Interior Secretary Doug Burgum.
4: The incredible courage of those that were on Flight 93, the selflessness that they took, the action when they could have been frozen with fear.
3: Heroes indeed. U.S. Attorney General Todd Blanche on Fox's America Reports to discuss the threat of terrorism in America today.
5: We always have to remain vigilant because there are there will always be terrorists that want to destroy our way of life, and so we have to do everything we can to stop it.
3: The Department of Justice announcing an Afghan permanent resident living in Texas was deported using the Alien Terrorist Removal Court. 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
1: 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On a

Still a lefty, Boston, on today's Best Country, B103. How's it going, River Country? I'm Hank. I'm going to keep you rolling with another 30 minutes of continuous country music. I got some Ella Langley and Elvie Shane coming up for you here.

Ella Langley, Loving Life Again on today's Best Country B103. And before that, it was LV Shane, My Boy. I got some Loving Theft for you here, Angel Eyes.

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7: 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All right, today we're looking at sunny with a high near 86 degrees, south wind 6 to 14 miles per hour with gusts as high as 23 miles per hour. For tonight, a slight chance of showers and thunderstorms between 3 a.m. and 4 a.m., then a slight chance of showers after 4 a.m., partly cloudy with a low around 66, south wind 5 to 10 miles per hour with gusts as high as 20 miles per hour. For Saturday, a slight chance of showers before 10 a.m., then a slight chance of showers and thunderstorms after 3 p.m., mostly sunny at the high near 82 degrees, west-northwest wind 5 to 10 miles per hour becoming northeast in the afternoon. Winds could gust as high as 18 miles per hour. And for Sunday, showers likely and possibly a thunderstorm before 1 p.m., then a chance of showers and thunderstorms after 1 p.m., mostly cloudy, the high near 79. East wind 6 to 14 miles per hour with gusts as high as 23 miles per hour. This has been a check of your weather forecast on today's Best Country. B-103.

0: Kenny Chesney, Carry On, on today's Best Country B103. And before that, it was Aaron Watson, Blue Bonnets. I got a check of the notebook coming up here in just a moment. But before that, it's Keith Urban and Dustin Lynch.
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17: Good evening, ladies and gentlemen, and welcome to Weeping Water, Nebraska for another great football Friday night in River Country. It's time for the B-103 High School Football Game of the Week. And tonight's Week 3 eight-man matchup pits a pair of polar opposites on the playing field as the Clarkson Coyotes come to town to do battle with the Weeping Water Indians. First, let's talk about the visiting team. Clarkson is off to a great start at 2-0, coming off a 36-0 shutout of Wakefield last week after opening the season with a 26-10 win over Arapahoe at the inaugural eight-man kickoff classic in Grand Island. Now, after playing through a brutal afternoon heat wave last Friday, the Coyotes finally get their first Friday night game of the season. Unfortunately, it's on the road. However, with senior standout Colton Steffensmeyer in the backfield, the Yotes are ready for the challenge. That challenge tonight is Weeping Water. The Indians are 0-2, but tonight they finally get to play at home. The locals dropped their opening game to East Butler 52-30 in week one, and then had to face a tough GACC team last Friday in Beamer.

0: They fell 60-14. The Indians will have an all-around playmaker, Jace McGill, taking charge on both sides of the ball tonight. And with just a couple of weeks left before district play gets underway, the junior leader and his teammates are hoping tonight is the night they can change the course of their season. Two teams, two different starts. One wants to keep it perfect, its perfect record intact, while the other wants to change its fortunes. It's the Coyotes taking on the Indians. It's Clarkson and Weeping Water, and it's right here tonight on B103. My name is Mark Verbitsky, feeling much more comfortable tonight compared to the heat wave we had to deal with last week. Also cool as a cucumber back at the Command Center in Nebraska City is our producer for tonight's broadcast, the real Geo. And joining me tonight on the headset for the first time this season is a former Clarkson Red Devil from a couple decades ago, my older brother Greg Verbitsky. Greg, we're glad to have you back with us this season.
1: Good to be back, Mark. You fit that moniker just as well as I do.
0: Yeah, well,
1: true story.
0: I didn't want to overshadow you.
1: Yeah, you made it to state. I never did.
0: We did, and both teams are going to would like to get to state this season in a brand new classification, D3. Both of them fall in that ranks, but only 16 spots in the postseason. But it's still very early on in the season. Of course, Clarkson 2-0, Weeping Water 0-2. One wants, like I said, wants to turn their season around. The other wants to keep their winning streak going. In case you weren't aware, or someone you know is trying to figure out how to catch tonight's ball game, there are a couple of ways to do so. Of course, we're streaming this contest everywhere through the magic of the internet at B103.fm. And as always, you can catch us on the radio around River Country at 103.1 FM. 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Let's do more. They're our pregame sponsor for tonight's D3 matchup. And if you're in need of any of the goods and services provided by our sponsors and can patronize them in any way, we encourage you to do so. Folks, we've got a lot to get to before kickoff, and after this short timeout, we'll hear from the men who will be running the show on the sidelines tonight. When we come back, we'll be joined by Clarkson head coach Jim Clarkson. Hear his thoughts on the Yotes' great start to the season, how the teams embrace the new era of Clarkson football, and a whole lot more. 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
14: Welcome back to our high school football game of the week on B103 tonight. It's a battle in Class D3 as Weeping Water hosts the Clarkson Coyotes, who are coming into tonight's contest with a full head of steam. The Yotes are 2-0 with wins over Arapahoe and Wakefield to open the season, and tonight they'll finally be competing in their first night game of the year. Joining us now is the Coyotes head football coach, Jim Clarkson. Coach, thanks for being with us, and congrats on that 2-0 start to begin this new era of Clarkson football.
15: Thank you. I always appreciate any coverage we can get, so happy to be here.
14: Well, this is obviously a pretty special season for Clarkson after being part of the Clarkson League co-op for so many years, even winning it all just a few years back as the Patriots. Clarkson is once again playing football on its own for the pride of a single community, for the honor of a single school. What does that mean to you and this group of players?
15: It's meant a lot for our group. Our group has really picked up on that, too. You know, we had a lot of guys that hadn't played maybe in the last year or so. And they came out, and they are really doing for the community. They are Clarkson full-blooded Clarkson and born and bred. So they're excited to represent the community, and everyone's kind of rallied together here. So it's really been fun that way, and the guys have really bought into it, and they're having a great time. So it's been a lot of fun.
14: Well, speaking of the community, what has this response been like from the Clarkson community as a whole now that the boys are back donning the red and black again?
15: Outstanding. Again, the community support's been fantastic. We've had a lot of people. Even we had a day game last Friday, and we still had a pretty good crowd. And just people are excited and buying all the new merchandise and excited to be back in the red and black, as you said. So it's been really exciting.
14: Well, let's talk about the season so far. First off, game one, you got to be a part of the inaugural Nebraska A-Man Kickoff Classic in Grand Island when the boys earned Clarkson's first program win in 15 years. What was it like to be a part of an event like that, and how sweet is it to be able to say your team won the first ever game of what's likely going to be an annual event going forward?
15: Well, that was awesome. You know, Grand Island treated us so well. You know, that's kind of been something we've been talking about in the eight-man association for quite a while, and for actually come to fruition and to be the first game on there and play that, it was fantastic. And for our first win as the Clarkson Coyotes, you couldn't have dreamed it up any better. So it was an awesome day. Like I said, the event was awesome. I'm so happy the way it turned out, and hopefully it turned into a really cool event. But you're right, man. It's such a cool thing for our community and for our team to be a part of that, to get that first win. It's just an exciting time. Very excited about it.
14: And then last week, you shut down Wakefield 36-0 in your home opener. Storyline in that one was how both teams would handle the heat. For those that aren't aware, that game kicked off during the hottest part of the day on one of the hottest days of the year with the heat index reaching triple digits. And your home jerseys are black. How did your team not only survive the elements but also post a shutout along the way?
15: You know, actually playing in that Grand Island game at 1:30 was a huge benefit for us. So our guys had kind of already been through that ringer a little bit. So we kind of preached it. We did take some precautions throughout the week. We did some cold tubs throughout the week, and down at the Columbus Field House, they let us use their facility to get the recovery tubs, and it really got their minds right, and they were able to kind of battle through it. Don't get me wrong, there were some guys hurting a little bit, but we got through without any cramps, and the kids played well. You know, we thought in the second half we could kind of wear them down because the heat was a bear, but our kids kind of rose to the occasion, and they were a little bit more mentally tough and prepared for it. It worked out in our favor.
14: Well, and I saw there were student managers on the sidelines spraying the players down, making sure everybody was hydrated and cooled off. So it was definitely a team effort to get through that one. But a name that was called quite often there in that game was Colton Steffensmeyer. Heck of a day for the senior. But I know you've got a great group of veteran leaders alongside him. Talk about some of those guys and how they've taken on their current roles.
15: Yeah, Colton's a guy, you know, he hasn't played for a couple years, and I was always kind of made me kind of sad because I knew he was a really good player, and he's bought in full steam, and he showed what he can actually do when he gets the ball in his hands. He's a smooth runner and great vision, and he really had a heck of a day. But as any time you have a good rushing performance like that, our guys up front did a great job in front of him. You know, we got Bo Bomber, another kid, another senior who's really came out of the woodwork and done well for us. Kind of our overall spirit animal leader is Hunter Gall. He's a different kind of breed of a kid. He really sets the tone for us. And Mason Faltus is another guy back there playing fullback. And they just all came in and did such a good job. And really, like you said, battled the elements and set Colton up for a heck of a day.
14: Well, your opponent tonight, Weeping Water, comes into this game still looking for its first win. But as you know, records can sometimes be deceiving this early on in the season. What stands out to you when you watch this Indians team on film?
15: Yeah, I'm not deceived by the record at all. They're a very athletic team. They move really well. You know, they're not the biggest team, but you know, we have better size probably than they do, but they are fast. We saw them in camp actually in the summer, just kind of briefly. So we're well aware of what they're capable of, and I know they had an injury last week, so that score was very deceiving too, that they had against the Guardian Angels. So we're ready for a dogfight. We know how good they can be down there, and it's kind of fun to get out of our area and go play someone a little bit different, but we're ready for a fight.
14: And finally, a night game. How much have you stressed to your players the importance of bringing that same intensity tonight that they showed in those first two games, especially with district play starting up in just a couple of weeks?
15: Oh, boy, man. Seeing the 80-degree temperatures at a night game, I know those kids, they should be able to run all night, man. There should be no issues whatsoever. So hopefully that's in their head, and then they do feel good after those first two games, and they're able to perform. And hopefully if this turns into a four-quarter battle, which I think it could, we can maybe wear them down in the fourth quarter if we're lucky.
14: This is your third

0: moniker of a team you've coached while at Clarkson. Red Devils, Patriots, and now Coyotes. I feel like I know the answer, which one you prefer the most is the one you have right now, because it's the team you're coaching right now. But personally, if we go away from all of that, what was your favorite mascot?
1: Yeah, you can't set me up like that. the Red Devil days were definitely great, though, man. We love the Red Devil days. Those are fun, and that was a unique mascot. But we went a different direction, and I'm very happy to be a Coyote now, man. And most important thing is we're back in the red and black, so it's pretty awesome. And like I said, everyone's pretty excited about it, and everyone kind of bought in here in the community. So it's a lot of fun, and get a lot of cool new merchandise, so that's cool, too.
0: I feel like Red Devils would have been the perfect thing to play as last week. It was hot as hell. Oh, my goodness.
1: Yes, it was.
0: One last thing, Coach. I know from experience that each team you've coached has had its own identity, its own philosophy or motto, if you will. What's the motto of this year's team, which I'm affectionately calling Clarkson 2.0?
1: Actually, it's a simple one. I actually got it from an alumni himself, and it's Clarkson Forever. That's our moniker for the year, you bet.
0: That's very Friday Night Lights with you.
1: Very, very Friday Night Lights with you.
0: Well, Coach, it's been good to talk to you. Thanks again for your time. Best of luck against Weeping Water and the rest of the season.
1: Thank you very much, man.
2: That was Clarkson head football coach Jim Clarkson, who's hoping his Coyotes can leave Weeping Water tonight with an unblemished record. Standing in their way are the hometown Indians, led by their head coach, Chris Smith. He joins us next when our pregame show continues on B103.
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2: You're listening to B103's High School Football Game of the Week. We've got 8-man action for you tonight as Clarkson comes to town to take on Weeping Water in the Indians' home opener. And right now, I'm pleased to be joined by Weeping Water head football coach, Chris Smith. Coach, thanks for the time.
7: Yeah, thank you.
2: Well, you've had a couple of tough road games to open the season against East Butler and GACC, but now you finally get to play in front of a hometown crowd. How much have you guys been looking forward to tonight?
7: Yeah, you know, starting the season off with two road games, especially against the opponents that we had, is never easy. You know, you don't want to make excuses or anything, but it is great to be at home and get to play in front of the home crowd and, you know, get to not have to have that long bus ride and all that stuff to deal with.
2: Well, obviously 0-2, not the start you wanted, but you've played two very different football teams. What's the biggest thing you've learned about your team through these first few weeks?
7: You know, we've got some guys returning from last year, but we have a lot of new positions. Just trying to feel it out and figure out kind of who we are. We've had some injuries to deal with. You know, we didn't have our starting quarterback for the last game. We'll have him back for this one, so that'll help out a bunch. But, you know, just trying to find the right guys for the right spots for our team.
2: Well, and things aren't going your way from the start. It's easy for some teams to get frustrated and lose focus. How do you get your players to turn the page from the previous week and come back ready to compete?
7: Well, that's what we preach every day in practice. You know, it's one day at a time. As a matter of fact, it's one rep at a time. Mm-hmm. Every rep matters, every day matters, and you just have to keep moving forward. You know, the work will pay off. You just got to keep doing it and keep fighting as hard as you possibly can every day.
2: Well, your opponent tonight, they're off to a 2-0 start. What are some of the biggest challenges that Clarkson

0: presents offensively and defensively that your guys are going to have to handle tonight?
1: You know, we're pretty similar. They want to run the ball just like we do. Mm-hmm. They're definitely a ground and pound team. They've got a really good running back. You know, he went off last week for, you know, I think 160, 170 yards, whatever he had. Very good player. They got a really nice running quarterback. Their play action pass, of course, always scares you just because they kind of lull you to sleep and throw it over the top. But, you know, they're a very well coached team. You know, obviously, coach has been doing it for a long time. He got a state championship underneath his belt. Very good coach. They play great defense. They tackle well. You know, it's going to be a big challenge for us. We're looking forward to it.
0: Well, against the Clarkson team, they've scored 62 points through their first two games. What are the keys defensively to slowing them down and keeping this game within striking distance?
1: Yeah, we've really gone back to the fundamentals and basics on defense. We have not played Weeping Water defense. You know, since I've been here, we've been a defense, you know, average given up, you know, in the low 20s every year, and this year it's just has not been there. So we spent a lot of time on fundamentals, basics, you know, our read keys, all of our jobs in every formation, and we got to make sure that we are playing together, 8-1, and really flying around and hitting. And, you know, we haven't done that yet this year, and we're going to need to have a chance to win on Friday.
0: Well, have there been any younger players or players in that new roles who really impressed you here in the early part of the season?
1: You know, Jace McGill, he's really done a great job for us at the quarterback, and he's kind of our hybrid linebacker safety player for us. You know, Ryan Seeger's had some, he's had some ups and downs, but he's a great athlete. With Bo Flanagan on the line and Chance Berg on the line have played well for us. You know, Chet Henderson, you know, we've got the pieces. We just got to put it all together.
0: Was there a sense that tonight's game can be sort of a turning point for this team, not necessarily because of the record, but because of what a good performance could do for the confidence of your players?
1: Oh, absolutely. You know, we got to go get one to start feeling good about ourselves. And this is when you start 0-2, you know, 0-3 is really hard to climb out of. 0-2, you know, we've come back from that before, you know, but 0-3 is real hard. We know this is a really big game for us just to get our season back on the right track.
0: Well, and yeah, early on, I know the past 4 or 5 seasons, Weeping Water's been in the playoffs. Now down with the third division on the Class D ranks, only 16 teams make a spot in the playoffs. So turning things around, getting wins here in the middle part of the season, getting things going, definitely going to be beneficial down the stretch if you want to be one of those last 16 teams.
1: Absolutely. Absolutely. You know, and for us, though, we've just got to put a good game together. We can't worry about anything else. Unfortunately, what's happened has already happened, and we've got to learn from it and put our best foot forward. And we got to go try to get this one for sure.
0: Well, still plenty of season left to play. District's a couple weeks away. What's the one thing you hope to see from your team tonight that would make you say, "Yep, that's the Weeping Water football team I know"?
1: You know, I'd just love to eliminate the mistakes, and I'd love to improve the tackling. You know, if we can play defense the way we're capable of playing defense, I know that we'll be in every game from here on out.
0: Well, Coach, I appreciate the time, and best of luck against Clarkson.
1: Hey, thank you very much.
0: You just heard from Weeping Water head coach Chris Smith as his team prepares for another tough matchup tonight against Clarkson. Hey, we've got more pregame show coming your way. Stick around. 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
3: Folks, before we get tonight's game underway, we want to take a moment to remember. 25 years ago today, September 11th, 2001, our country was changed forever. Nearly 3,000 people went to work that morning, boarded airplanes, said goodbye to their families, and never came home. They were parents. They were sons and daughters. They were brothers and sisters. They were friends, neighbors, and fellow Americans. We remember the firefighters, police officers, paramedics, and first responders who ran toward the danger, knowing they might not come back. We remember the passengers and crew of Flight 93 and the courage shown by ordinary Americans on an extraordinary day. and we remember what happened after. A country came together. People helped people, neighbors helped neighbors, and for a time, we were reminded that we're all part of something bigger than ourselves. So tonight, before the lights, before the noise, and before the first whistle, we pause to remember those we lost. We honor those who served, and we remember the families and the countless lives that were changed that day. 25 years later, we still remember, and we will never forget.
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9: We're about 7.5 minutes left to go before kickoff of tonight's matchup between Weeping Water, 0-2 on the year, taking on the 2-0 Clarkson Coyotes. The visiting squad playing their first Friday night matchup this evening here in Weeping Water Memorial Field as both teams get together for some final preparations for this contest. I believe they're going to be rolling out a giant flag, as we you heard the message before the break, 9/11, 25th anniversary. You know, remember those we lost and just the day it was. Do you remember where you were on that day?
10: Second period, Mr. Curtis's social studies class.
9: And I just remember they rolled in a bunch of TVs, and I was like in fifth or sixth grade, and I'm just like, should we be watching this? So, but anyway, the best thing we could do, we live, we enjoy life, you know, because
10: we never forget.
9: And we never forget, absolutely. Talking about this game, two teams that are, I said in the beginning, kind of polar opposites. That's not exactly true. Coach Chris Smith told me they like to do the ground and pound game as well. They've run into some brick walls the first couple weeks of the season. East Butler, that was a competitive game for a little bit, but last week up in Beamer against Guardian Angels Central Catholic definitely did not mesh well as far as getting points on the board as they dropped that contest 60-14. What does Weeping Water need to do tonight to come away with the victory in their first home contest of the year, Greg?
10: Well, I think as Coach Smith also alluded to in the pregame, Mark, they had a little bit of an injury bug last week, so the score is not necessarily indicative of what they're capable of. I do tend to think that Weeping Water has a little bit more of a balanced offense comparatively to the Clarkson Coyotes. I think Weeping Water will put it in the air a lot more frequently than Clarkson will. Of course, Clarkson has always been a perennial ground and pound. We're going to run it right down the middle as often until you basically the opponent gives.
9: Yeah, so try and stop us kind of attitude is what they have.
10: That's been their MO for a while, regardless of the iteration of the team.
9: Well, and we mentioned the first season as the Clarkson Coyotes, previous iteration, they were in that co-op with the Lee since 2012, so 15 years, won a state championship 4 years ago as the Patriots. So, and Coach Clarkson as the Red Devils about what, 8 years prior to that, 2007 season, took his team all the way to the finals. So he knows how to get this team into the postseason. He knows how to get to the final game you can absolutely play. So definitely a veteran coach in his 27th season as head coach.
10: Hard to believe.
9: Yeah. It's like, oh, man. And you know, just an elephant in the room here. Both you and I played for him. But
10: it's not an elephant if you say it right away.
9: I say it right away. Some people might be like, hey, these guys seem to know a lot about Clarkson. Well, we grew up there.
10: You know, some people just say I only played half the time because I was in an ER getting my shoulders popped back in.
9: How are your shoulders?
10: You know, no surgery since then.
9: Wow. So it's like football, kind of mess with your shoulders a little bit.
10: Who would have thought?
9: Well, they're getting into the starting lineups down on the field here tonight, and it looks like with the coin toss, Weeping Water did win the coin toss, and they've elected to receive the ball, and they will start things on the offensive side. So we'll get into the starters for Weeping Water. First, on the tight ends and along the O-line will be senior Preston Roan, junior Jet Henderson. At center will be junior Chance Bergman. Bo Flanagan, the senior, will be on the right guard. And the other offensive lineman will be a junior, Braden Bailey. In the backfield will be Ryan Seeger at running back, along with a slot player, Colby Nash, a junior. And running the offense at the quarterback spot will be junior Jace McGill. For the Clarkson defense, along the line will be senior Bo Bommert. Michelle Sirocco, a senior, will be at the nose guard position. And then freshman Jack Brubitz will be the other defensive lineman. Linebackers in secondary include sophomore Jace Prince, sophomore Mason Faltis, senior Colton Steffensmeyer, freshman Jet Coyne, and senior Jaron Strubing. I should mention the head coach for the Weeping Water Indians in his fourth season in charge is Chris Smith. He's assisted by Jeremy Strong, Adam McGill, and Keegan McDonald. Head coach in his 27th season for the Clarkson Coyotes is Jim Clarkson. He's assisted by Bob McAvoy and John Bush. It's both teams I mentioned. There's going to be a large flag is what they were trying to bring onto the field, but they said 80 people they needed to carry it. So I don't know if that's going to happen, but we will have the colors here, and we want to make sure we get the national anthem for this Patriot Day on the 25th anniversary of 9/11. So we will pause our voices momentarily, and you can listen to the public address announcer.
11: Participating in that tonight is Bill Cover, Rick Abbott, Ed Chinalka, and Bernie Knott.
9: Bringing the colors onto the field.

0: believe it will be the Weeping Water Band to perform the national anthem.
1: The national anthem is being performed by the Weeping Water Band under the direction of Mr. Kevin White. Please remain standing until the color guard leaves the field.

Star-Spangled Banner, the national anthem of this great country, performed by the Weeping Water Marching and Pep Band, as the colors are removed from the field. A moment of silence.